0: Post. He'll lead what Mr. Trump is calling his super intelligence force. The president last week hosted top AI executives at the White House. He says the new task force will coordinate federal efforts to keep the United States leading the world in AI and to protect the interests and improve the lives of all Americans. Clayton says the task force would have 120 days to produce a report assessing the risks and opportunities posed by AI and recommending what role the federal government should play.
1: The AFL's trade period has officially opened for another year, with a number of players hoping to find new homes. Port Adelaide's Zach Butters and Essendon's Zach Merritt are among the big names that will look to move ahead of next Wednesday's deadline. In Perth, a partly cloudy day with a forecast top of 23, mostly sunny tomorrow 27, partly cloudy on Wednesday 22. Currently in Perth, it's 15.8 degrees.
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4: 8:05, it is so nice to be back with you. I've been away for 2 weeks, Genevieve Lang was filling in. And I have to say, it was really nice to roll out of bed at a reasonable time of the morning and switch on ABC Classic. It's such a good feeling, isn't it? In your kitchen, in your car on the way to work, however you tune in. Got some great music coming for you this hour, including some Percy Grainger, a tune that you can whistle. And I have to tell you, in about 4 minutes, one of the most beautiful sounds from Víkingur Ólafsson. That's coming your way.

I love it that Carl Nielsen decided not to end on a bang for his Masquerade Overture, but just a nice little subtle pizzicato, just teasing you, I think. Go and keep listening. The Danish National Symphony Orchestra performing there here on ABC Classic. It's 10 minutes past eight. There are so many remarkable pianists in our world, from Martha Argerich to Lung Lung here in Australia, you know, Andrea Lamb, you name it. I have to say, these beautifully intimate recordings made by Víkingur Ólafsson have to be amongst the greatest recordings ever made. His hands here, they're like silicon. I don't know how to describe it. Listen, it's like a waterfall over the piano. Schumann's Scenes from Childhood. This is the seventh movement, Víkingur Ólafsson at the piano.

Is it one of the most beautiful things you've ever heard? Robert Schumann's music, his Scenes from Childhood, his Opus 15, that's the seventh movement, played by Víkingur Ólafsson. How do you become that smooth at the piano? I don't know. 13 minutes past eight. This is ABC Classic.

Handel's Symphonia from Italia. That's the Academy of Ancient Music performing. It's a very exciting week here on ABC Classic because we are broadcasting the 12 semi-final recitals from the Young Performers Awards that have been happening across the last couple of months. You would have heard us talking about it here on ABC Classic. It's basically the search for Australia's best young classical superstars. And I have to tell you, these 12 young performers that were the semi-finalists were out

outrageously talented in their semi-final recitals that happened a couple of weeks ago. But they're being broadcast across this week at 1 o'clock and 8 o'clock every single day, so 1 p.m. and 8 p.m. At 1 p.m. today, you will hear the violinist Beatrice Columbus, who is 22 years old, an Australian-Italian violinist who is currently studying in Berlin. She went to the Sydney Conservatorium. She started playing violin when she was three, doing the Suzuki method, and she most recently won the Michael Hill International Violin Competition in Auckland. She is a phenomenal player. Here she is. From her semi-final recital, this is just an excerpt of what you will hear at 1 o'clock today, Alex Turley's concert excerpt, Violin and Piano Sonata. Beatrice Columbus from her recital with Laura McDonald at the piano.

Alex Turley's violin and piano sonata. That's the fifth movement played by Beatrice Columbus on violin. Laura McDonald at the piano. That's just a moment from Beatrice Columbus, her Young Performers Awards semi-final recital. You can hear the entire recital just from that small little excerpt. She is such a phenomenal player. There is a lot of virtuosity in this recital happening at 1 o'clock, but also those beautiful, tender moments like you just heard. So 1 o'clock today, your lunchtime concert with Genevieve Lang, and you'll hear Beatrice Columbus, and these semi-final recitals happening across the network at 1 p.m. and 8 p.m. every single day here on ABC Classic.

0: An Irish reel for your Monday morning. That's Percy Grainger's arrangement of Molly on the Shore. The Royal Northern College of Music Wind Orchestra, Clark Rundell directing here on ABC Classic. Your album of the week coming up, it's music of the Mendelssohns predominantly. I'm going to tell you a bit more about it. It's the latest release by the Esme Quartet. It's coming up right after this.
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Good old Fanny Mendelssohn, the virtuoso that she was. It's your album of the week, that recording. It's a beautiful album that's been put together by the Esme Quartet. It's called Nui, which is a Korean word meaning sister, and it kind of pays tribute to the sibling connection between Fanny and Felix Mendelssohn. So you'll be hearing more from that album across the week here on ABC Classic. That is Fanny Mendelssohn's string quartet in E-flat major, the fourth movement, played by the Esme Quartet. 27 minutes to nine. We're having quite a few of these moments this morning, a crank your speakers moment, up to 11 right now.

Well, you voted it the greatest of all time, Beethoven. His Symphony No. 9, that's an excerpt, just a moment from the final movement. James Morris, your bass, the Philadelphia Orchestra, Westminster Choir, and Riccardo Muti conducting. If you ever get a chance to see it live, take that opportunity with both hands. Run with it, be there if you can. Even better if you get a chance to play it or sing it. It's just, it's a wall of sound. It's just one of the most liberating experiences that you'll have when it comes to classical music. 20 minutes to 9, talking about liberating experiences. Russell Torrance with you from 9 o'clock. How's that for a segue? He's got his Essentials Hour and 1812 by Tchaikovsky to begin at 9 o'clock. Sorry if that was spoilers for Russell. I don't know if he was planning on revealing that slowly, but that's coming up for you. Also, I've got one of the great violists of all time in just a moment, but we're going to the movies for this one.

Rachel Portman's soundtrack to Chocolat. That's the main titles, the original soundtrack recording. 16 minutes to nine. Megan Burson with you. Tune in to ABC Classic. Look, I've been away for a couple of weeks and it is so nice to be back. Very big thank you to Genevieve Lang for filling in and setting her alarm very, very early in the morning for a couple of weeks and keeping you company. Look, I have to say, I am quite obsessed with this next player. One of the two players that you're about to hear. Her name is Kim Kashkashian, and she's an Armenian-American violist. And when I was studying, because I studied viola, when I was studying, it was her recordings of everything that was the real go-to. I mean, she is someone who could put this beautiful spin on music from Armenian composers like Tigran Mansourian, and then in the same breath perform this fresh, sparkly Mozart. I think she is just such a gem in the world of classical music. Mary Nicholson, a fair while back now, she did a great Legends episode on Kim Kashkashian, and there's an article about her on our website. So if you just pump in Legends, Kim Kashkashian in the ABC Classic website, that article will pop up. It's an interesting read. Here she is. You'll hear her as the second soloist here. She's performing Mozart's Sinfonia Concertante for violin and viola alongside Gidon Kremer. So you'll hear first Gidon with his solo line, followed by Kim Kashkashian on viola.

It's such a great recording. The music of Mozart, his Sinfonia Concertante for violin and viola in E-flat major. It's one of the pieces that Mozart himself would have played. Pretty much on viola, I reckon he would have taken that viola line. The third movement, Gidon Kremer playing violin and Kim Kashkashian playing the viola. Someone writes in, is her name really that? Yep. It really is. She was born a couple of decades before Kim Kardashian, but I'm sure she gets that all the time. The Vienna Philharmonic Orchestra with Nicholas Harencourt conducting. Did you tune into ABC Classic Breakfast? I love that comment. What are we now? 7 minutes to nine. Russell Torrance is waiting for you from 9 o'clock. He has Tchaikovsky's 1812 overture, a whole 15 minutes of those big, extraordinary sounds coming your way shortly. But he's with you all the way through until 1 o'clock, where you'll hear Beatrice Columbus, one of your 12 Young Performers Awards semi-finalists, the first of those 12 recitals coming your way across this week here on ABC Classic. So 1 p.m. and 8 p.m. the times to tune in for. I think you will be absolutely blown away at the standard of these semi-finalists. Mussorgsky were at the Great Gate of Kiev.

0: Absolutely epic. It sounded a bit James Bond-ish in the middle, didn't it? It's the music of Mussorgsky from his Pictures at an Exhibition. That is the 10th movement, The Great Gate of Kiev. And if you ever see that beautiful original artwork, it's inspired by artworks, this whole set of music. So it's essentially a walk through an exhibition, and each piece takes you into a different painting. And it's beautiful painting with colours. A Russian National Orchestra performing Mussorgsky's Pictures at an Exhibition, The Great Gate of Kiev. Carlo Ponti conducting. Russell Torrance is waiting for you at 9 o'clock. I'll catch you tomorrow.
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3: Yeah, I'm here till 1 o'clock, but this hour is really the place to be. Particularly if you're new to ABC Classic, this is where you hear the best hits, okay? An overture from Tchaikovsky that is very loud towards the end. I'm just giving you that warning, but very quiet at the beginning with some cellos. The 1812 overture, Sydney Symphony Orchestra and Stuart Challenger.

Well, are you awake? No, actually, that's for you if you watched the football last night and you're feeling a bit delicate. You're welcome. Tchaikovsky's spectacular 1812 Overture, written in 1880, but the year 1812 was when the Russians managed to, you know, fend off Napoleon's armies. That's why there's the French national anthem quoted throughout it and all those bits of artillery at the end. It was actually written for the opening of a new cathedral in Moscow, but true to form, the cathedral hadn't been built yet, and so they had to have the premiere in a tent next to the building site. So if you've heard an 1812 Overture performance in the open air, that's actually quite authentic to how the original was. There's the 1812 Overture on Gadigal Land, the Sydney Symphony Orchestra with Stuart Challander. Toby, Tasmania, you're loving this, so are you, Helena. And Carol, New South Wales, you say this is the best way to start the day. I'm dancing around the kitchen. You're listening to ABC Classic. If you fancy dropping me a line, 0437 236 777. My name's Russell Torrance. There's another jolly overture coming your way in about 5 minutes from Bernstein, but something comparatively gentle. Wouldn't be hard, would it? Vladimir Soros on the recorder, Fabian Grosch on the harpsichord. This is from Anna Bonn.

0: That's beautiful, isn't it? Anna Bone, she was originally Italian, but lived a lot of her life in Germany, and that's a flute sonata in G, the second movement with Vladimir Soares on the recorder, Fabian Grosch on the harpsichord. You're listening to ABC Classic. Leonard Bernstein on brass after this.
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German Brass and their version of the Candide Overture from Bernstein. What a time Bernstein was having, honestly. So Candide was premiered the 1st of December 1956, and less than a year later, West Side Story was premiered. And he wasn't just doing that, he was doing other stuff too, being on television, conducting orchestras all over the world. Extraordinary person. Woof! You are listening to ABC Classic. My name's Russell Torrance. Look, I think something a bit gentler. In fact, in about half an hour, some opera for you. A gentle bit of opera from Puccini's Madame Butterfly, the Humming Chorus. But this is Louise Ferenc, a pianist and composer living in France in the middle of the 19th century, working hard as a teacher, working hard to be heard as a woman composer, and succeeding massively in writing music that nobody else was really writing in France in those days. She was writing instrumental music for small groups of people. This is a sextet for piano and winds from 1852, and it's performed by Eric Lesage on the piano and Les Vents Français.

It's from French composer Louise Farrenkis' sextet for piano and winds. So five pianos, five winds, one piano. What am I saying? Les Vents Français and Eric Lesage. It's an exciting day on ABC Classic. It's the first of the semi-finals in the ABC Young Performers Awards. This is an opportunity to be there when the next generation of talent is revealed to the world. Okay, and the first one's at 1 o'clock this afternoon. Beatrice Columbus on the violin. And she's got Bach, she's got Gradi Nabatsevich, Aussie composer Alex Turley, and Bozzoni as well. So she is an astonishing player. I mean, she's Australian, but she's studying overseas. She's studying in Germany. She's probably got her sights in one of the big orchestras over there. But here she is back in Australia performing in the semi-finals of the Australian ABC Young Performers Awards. So that's at 1 o'clock this afternoon on ABC Classic. Mary Finster's music now from a movie you might have seen called South Solitary.

Remember that film? Was it Barry and Miranda Otto that starred in it, wasn't it? As father and daughter in real life and in the film. South Solitary, all about the lighthouse on South Solitary Island off the coast of New South Wales. Maybe it's something you're looking at the moment. The Island from Mary Finster's score to the film. Brett Kelly conducting Sydney Scoring Orchestra, and the harpists there were Louise Johnson and Genevieve Lang, the same Genevieve Lang that will be here at 1 o'clock to present the first broadcast of the ABC Young Performers Awards semi-finals on ABC Classic. In just a moment, the most beautiful moment from opera. One of the most beautiful. There's plenty of them, isn't there? But it's from Puccini's Madame Butterfly. A very tragic tale about a young woman who is led to believe that she's married a naval officer, an American naval officer. That's not his understanding, too. That's to very much give him the benefit of the doubt, by the way, in the story. And he goes away, and then she's waiting for him to come back. In the meantime, she's had his kid. And what you're going to hear in just a couple of minutes on ABC Classic is the waiting music, the nighttime vigil she and her friends perform as they wait for his ship to come ashore, hopefully to provide her with a happy ending. You know, it's an opera. They don't generally end happily, especially not this one. It's the humming chorus from Puccini's Madame Butterfly. It's coming for you very soon. Aussie composer Margaret Sutherland, one of the brilliant people that really made a name for Australian music in the 20th century. This is the second of six profiles for piano.

0: If you're in Nam, if you're in Melbourne, and you walk, I'll get the tram every day along St Kilda Road past the Arts Centre. You've got that composer to thank for its existence. Margaret Sutherland, one of the people who was really a driving force behind the Melbourne Arts Centre to be built, and she lived just long enough to see her dream realised. That's the second of six profiles for piano performed by Nigel Butterley.
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0: The American composer Samuel Barber, his Adagio for Strings. It's emotional, it really is. It's coming your way in about 40 minutes on ABC Classic. Not that you're going anywhere. As promised, this is from Puccini's Madame Butterfly.

It's music for waiting from Puccini's Madame Butterfly, just before the horrifying reveal at the end of the opera. I mean, maybe you know the story enough that I'm not spoiling it for you, but the humming chorus, the vigil from Madame Butterfly, Opera Queensland Chorus and Queensland Symphony Orchestra with Johannes Fritz on ABC Classic. Your composer of the week this week is from Estonia, Arvo Pärt. If you don't know his music, be prepared for something beautiful, something that will work well between the ears. It really will. It's music that's very human, but also very spiritual. So that's after 12 o'clock. But to get you in the mood, I suppose, I've got some Estonian music coming your way very soon, in about 15 minutes. From the guy who's responsible really for setting up modern Estonian music, who's called Artur Lemba. His piano concerto is coming up in a bit. That's after Bach, a trio sonata. Normally a trio sonata, and I think I explained this to you the other day, this is two solo instruments with a backing band. That makes up the three. Bach, being Bach, wrote trio sonatas that he would perform all himself, kind of like a one-man band. On the organ, you know, one part for his right hand, one part for his left hand, and the third part for his feet playing the pedals. I mean, if you're an organist, I don't know how you do it, honestly. I don't have that kind of brain. These organ sonatas reportedly written for his son, Wilhelm Friedemann. But look, here it is, reverse engineered, okay? So instead of one person playing it on organ, it's...

The unmistakable sound of Johann Sebastian Bach, a trio sonata in C, originally for organ. I mean, he, by all accounts, was a fantastic organist, one of the greatest of his time. But they're arranged for solo instruments. Alina Ibramagova on the violin, Alison Balsam on the trumpet, and the backing band, the Continuo, were Alistair Ross on harpsichord, Mark Caudle on the viola da gamba. This is ABC Classic. Barber's Adagio for Strings in just a little while, which is something to maybe find a moment just to pause in your day to listen to. It's coming up for you in about 20 minutes on ABC Classic. Arthur Lemba, he was the guy that put Estonian classical music on the map beginning of the 20th century. He was the first person to write an Estonian symphony, modern Estonian symphony. And he and his brother were fantastic pianists, and they were the first professional pianists from Estonia to perform overseas. And so it stands to reason that a lot of his music was for the piano. This is from 1905. It's Piano Concerto No. 1. And it's particularly in the outer movements, this music from Arthur Lemba has so much gusto, so much energy. Mihkel Pohl is the pianist for you. And this is the Estonian National Symphony Orchestra.

0: I don't know about you, but that's quite a discovery, isn't it? The music of Artur Lemba, Estonian composer. I mean, he was writing his concertos around about the same time as Rachmaninoff was writing his piano concertos, and there's quite a similarity, a lot of, you know, Venn diagram crossover. Piano Concerto No. 1 from Artur Lemba. Mikhail Paul was the pianist in the Estonian National Symphony Orchestra with Neeme Järve. Avro Pärt is your composer of the week, another great Estonian. He'll be here in just over an hour on ABC Classic. A few weeks since he turned 91. In a moment, a piece of music that, I suppose, has just turned 90. Samuel Barber's Adagio for Strings was based on the slow movement of his string quartet. And on the 19th of September 1936, Barber wrote to his friend, who was going to play cello in the string quartet. He said, "I've just finished the slow movement of my quartet today. It's a knockout." You'll hear it in a moment.
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American composer Samuel Barber in his late 20s, being asked by the great conductor Arturo Toscanini to provide an arrangement of the slow movement of his string quartet to be premiered live on the radio. 1938 was the broadcast, and the piece of music, The Adagio for Strings, that performance is from a bit more recent than that. The Melbourne Symphony Orchestra in Coulon Land, conducted by Jorge Mesta. 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Your lunchtime concert today is a rather special one. ABC Young Performers Awards has reached a semi-final stage, and you'll hear all of the semi-finals this week on ABC Classic in your lunchtime concert at 1 o'clock, and in the evenings with at 8 p.m. So Genevieve Lang here at 1 o'clock this afternoon at bringing the performance from semi-finalist Beatrice Colombes, and you'll be hearing from her actually in just a little while on ABC Classic. Catherine Finch, in a wonderful partnership with Sekou Keita. They both play similar instruments. She plays the harp, he plays the kora. And they've found a great artistic partnership. And here they are with a piece of music that they co-wrote at the beginning of COVID-19 and the lockdowns. Remember that? It's called Gobaith. And, you know, the lockdowns had reached a certain period that they couldn't go into a recording studio to do this. The only place that they could record this was at a local hotel in the, you know, the conference suite of a hotel. Music by Sekou Keita and Catherine Finch. Gobaith, by the way, means hope.

0: The Welsh harpist Catherine Finch first emerged as a performer, didn't she? And she was at one point personal harpist to the then Prince of Wales, now King Charles III. I don't know what a personal harpist is, but sounds like an interesting thing to have. And Catherine Finch has moved on and reinvented herself, and a fantastic partnership there with West African harpist Sekou Keita, who lives in the UK now, that is continuing to develop. And there's their co-composition, which is called Gobaith, a Welsh word for hope. Catherine Finch on the harp, Sekou Keita on the kora, and the rest of the band were Alice Apreda-Howell, Annie Pooler, Claire Whitson, Emma Denton, Ian Schmidt-Martin, Lucy J. Morgan, and Matthew Denton. Rather lovely stuff, isn't it?
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0: List coming. Some spectacular stuff on the piano. But here's a Magnificat written for the city of Leipzig, written for St. Thomas's Church in the city of Leipzig. And you might jump to the conclusion, if you're a music nerd like I am, that you're about to hear music by Johann Sebastian Bach. He did work in that church. He did write Magnificats and lots of other stuff for a performance in there. But this is somebody else, Johann Kuhnau. He was the guy who held the post before Bach was appointed. In fact, it was Kuhnau's death that started the recruitment process that eventuated in Bach working there. Kuhnau's Magnificat, performed by Bach Collegium Japan.

Well, when Bach took over as the person who ran the music in St. Thomas's and St. Nicholas Church in Leipzig in 1723, it's not like the people he was going to write music for were unfamiliar with brilliant sounds in their churches, because that's music by Bach's predecessor in the post, Johann Kuhnau. His setting of the Magnificat, Mary's

tentacle of joy. And a wonderful performance there from Bach colleague in Japan, Masaki Suzuki, was conducting. And the soloists were Akira Tachikawa and Chiyui Orano. It's good to see that Bach didn't come out of nowhere, isn't it? Part of a tradition. And speaking of which, at ABC Classic, he's a composer who's an important connecting part in the history of music, if you like. You're about to hear Liszt in a little while. But this guy was Liszt's teacher. He also taught Berlioz and Franck. But he was also a friend of Beethoven. So Anton Reicha is the connecting part between all of these different eras and different traditions in music. It's an adagio for English horn, coranglais, flute, clarinet, horn, and bassoon by Anton Reicha.

0: This music by Anton Reicher, someone who was a great friend of Beethoven's, but led different life to Beethoven. Nowhere near as successful. Ended up living in France, where he was a teacher, and that's where he taught Liszt, Berlioz, and César Franck. They're a wonderful composer, as you can tell. Anton Reicher's Adagio for English horn, cornglay, flute, clarinet, horn, and bassoon. The Berlin Philharmonic Orchestra Wind Quintet performing for you. 1 o'clock this afternoon on ABC Classic. Pretty exciting. The very first of the ABC Young Performers Awards semi-finals for 2026. Here's someone for you to meet.
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0: It's one of the constellations by List. One of the ideas behind the titles is from a poem, a tier or constellation that List liked. Constellation number 3 performed by Amir Farid. And before that, lovely to hear the voice of Beatrice Columbus. She's going to be the very first semi-finalist in the ABC Young Performers Awards that you're going to hear on ABC Classic in just over an hour. You get to hear her fantastic recital. She's a violinist, by the way, just a small detail there. 22 years of age, and she'll be performing Bach, Batsiewicz, Bazzoni, and a piece by Aussie composer Alex Turley. So that's with Genevieve Lang, the first of the ABC Young Performers Awards semi-finals with Beatrice Columbus at 1 o'clock on ABC Classic. In just a moment, a piece of music that takes you to the Snowy River. It's not the man from Snowy River, but it's by Naomi Dodd, Aussie composer. She wrote it about 2 or 3 years ago. She said, "This is inspired by the gentle bends of the river, the hug of the mountains, the way that it reflects the ever-changing light and the constant soothing sound of the water." Naomi Dodd's Snowy River Lullaby in just a moment.
1: Mary Nicholson here, and I'll be bringing you conversations with today's biggest names in classical music, hot off the press. 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

Snowy River Lullaby from Naomi Dodd. And the two guitarists there performing for you on ABC Classic, Callum Henshaw and Matt Withers.

Composer of the week this week. Well, his music's going to take you to a magical place. Estonian composer Arvo Pärt. A lot of the music that, for which he's famous came out as a result of a profound personal and creative crisis. Really, he was ready to throw in the towel as a composer when he discovered a new way of writing. And so I'll tell you a little bit about that throughout the week. But music from Arvo Pärt, including his Cantus in Memoriam Benjamin Britten, coming out for you very soon. Here's an Australian piano concerto that I love bringing to you on ABC Classic. And it's inspired by some wonderful bittersweet writing from D.H. Lawrence. The writing's called Sketches of Etruscan Places. He and his friend, Errol Brewster, they managed to go to Tuscany in Italy in 1927, and they loved it. I mean, who wouldn't? It's apparently one of the most beautiful places, inspiring places to go to. And that's where the Etruscans lived. A pre-Roman civilization was in that part of the world. So that's why they were thinking about the Etruscans as they were bounding through Tuscany in the 1920s. There was a big problem, though. D.H. Lawrence was there as Mussolini strengthened his grip on Italy. So in the face of all that ugliness, he wanted to celebrate the life-affirming world of the Etruscans, as he saw it. This wonderful civilization where people were free and happy, lived in the open air, had beautiful brown limbs and lived for each day in the gorgeous part of the world. So that's his take on the Etruscans. And in turn, Peggy Glanville Hicks's take on his impression is similarly positive and life-affirming. It's everything that's anti-ugliness and, you know, oppression, this music. Carlan Almonte performs with the Tasmanian Symphony Orchestra.

0: It's the Etruscan Concerto from Peggy Glanville Hicks, Alison and Tanelba Pei in New South Wales. You're dancing where it's finally sunny. You've had a bit of weather over the last few days, haven't you, in that part of the world? The Tasmanian Symphony Orchestra with Richard Mills conducting. And the soloist there was Caroline Almonte, who won the keyboard part of the ABC Young Performers Awards back in the 90s. And the YPA is back again. In 1 hour, you'll be hearing the first of the semi-finals, violinist Beatrice Columbus. But 8 o'clock this evening, the second of the semi-finals, and it's the first of two saxophones among the semi-finals list. How cool is that? Tom Lowe is going to perform music by Ned Roram, Edwin Schulhoff, and John Carmichael. So that's at 8 o'clock.
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0: I keep wanting to use the word magic and in connection with a lot of the music you're listening to at ABC Classic, but I've been particular with one wonderful individual who's still among us, just turned 91, Estonian composer Arvo Pärt. There's something just beautiful and simple about his joy in life. Look up a video of him on his 90th birthday last year if you don't believe me. And the music expresses his personality. This is something he wrote for a young friend of the family. She was called Alina. The parents had broken up. Here's Tamara Anna Czesłowska at the piano. And listen, by the way, for the bell-like sound in the way that Arvo Pärt writes this music.

Your composer of the week, Alain Foppert. And a great demonstration there of a breakthrough he had towards the end of the 1970s. He'd been in a dark place compositionally. He didn't really know the way forward. And then he found this new simplicity, real directness and humanness in his music. And he coined a phrase called tintinnabile, which means bell-like. He wanted the music to sound as simple and beautiful as bells. We just heard there's For Alina, performed by Tamara Anatasaloska, somebody else who did rather well in the ABC Young Performers Awards, as a beside. Your composer of the week, Arvo Pärt. Have you ever been in the situation where you've really got into something, you've discovered something new that's really awakened something in you, and then it's too late? That's what happened in the middle of the 1970s. Arvo Pärt discovered the music of Benjamin Britten. I mean, easier said than done, sampling new music in the 1970s, particularly in somewhere like Estonia that was under Soviet rule. But Arvo Pärt discovered Benjamin Britten's music and loved it. And then he heard on the radio that Britten had died. Arvo Pärt said, "I just discovered him." And just before his death, I managed to appreciate the unusual purity of his music. And Arvo Pärt said, tragically, he said, "Oh, for a long time I wanted to meet him, and now it's not going to come to that." Arvo Pärt had been working already on a piece for strings, and he decided that he would dedicate it to the memory of Benjamin Britten. A cantus in memoriam, Benjamin Britten, performed on Palau Alan by the Tasmanian Symphony Orchestra and Ola Rudner.

Yeah, composer of the week, Arvo Pärt, a cantus in memoriam, Benjamin Britten. I mean, I don't know how you feel. I just feel I feel like I've been run over by a steamroller, but in a very good way. I mean, and I'm sure that was Arvo Pärt's intention with that piece of music. It's astonishing, isn't it? Tasmanian Symphony Orchestra, by the way, with Ola Rudner. Sonia Launceston reminds you of your music teacher. And you say, I can visualize a green landscape of where your music teacher lived when you listen to it. And Chris, you're in Sydney, Gadigal land, beautiful, haunting music, strong lineage. In fact, you bring up something, Chris, that I was going to mention. You know, that music, even if you've never heard it before, it sounds familiar because Arvo Pärt's style has influenced a lot of modern music, hasn't it? Think about the film music you might have heard. Everything from Thomas Newman to Hilda Gudnadottir, Ludwig Göransson, or if you're into neoclassical music by Oliver Arnolds, people like that, Nils Fram. It's all started there with Arvo Pärt and that incredibly direct, stark style that he discovered in the 1970s. It's brilliant, isn't it? A conduit to another reality you stay in. 0437 236 777. One more piece from your composer of the week this week is this one. It's called Summa. He originally wrote this for choir. This was going to be a setting of the Credo from the Latin Mass. But he sharply changed his mind because, you know, Estonia was part of the USSR in the 1970s. Organized religion was very much frowned upon. In fact, it was openly anti-religious in the Soviet Estonia. So Pärt decided that he would change this for string orchestra. It's called Summa. And again, there's this simplicity. Listen for just how the music just seems to drift up and down gently like waves. This is the Hungarian State Opera Orchestra, Summa, by Arvo Pärt.

0: Soma from your composer of the week, Arvo Pärt, the Hungarian State Opera Orchestra, and Tamás Benedek conducting. More from Arvo Pärt tomorrow. I mentioned that Soma that you just heard there started out life as a setting of Latin Mass. You'll hear a piece of music that started out as a religious setting, and that's how it remained tomorrow after 12 o'clock on ABC Classic. And also a chance to hear Arvo Pärt's best-known composition, Spiegel im Spiegel, a great example of that ringing bell-like quality. You've had Bach already this morning, and you'll have Bach again in just a little while. But, you know, a composer that often is overlooked in German Baroque music is somebody who Bach loved. Bach was one of his biggest fans. There's a story about Bach walking for hundreds of kilometers across Germany to hear Buxtehude perform on the organ. You're going to hear a sonata by Buxtehude in just a second for violin, viola da gamba, and cello. And to put it in context, Buxtehude wrote this when Bach was 11. That's coming up in just a sec.
1: 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As 12 of Australia's most exciting young classical musicians bring us their semi-final solo recitals. 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

It's a violin sonata by Buxtehude in the key of D, and that was the Eroica Trio. Plenty of violin music coming your way in half an hour. It's the very first semi-final of the ABC Young Performers Awards. You'll be treated to a performance from Beatrice Columbus. So that's at 1 o'clock with Genevieve Lang. There's violin in this, actually. A great work from 1927 by Ethel Spy, the Concerto for Violin, Horn and Orchestra.

The brilliant Ethel Smythe. I mean, isn't that fantastic? Concerto for violin, horn, and orchestra. Violinist Thomas Albertus Imberger, Milena Viotti on the horn, and the Vienna Concertverein Orchestra, directed by Doran Salomon. Woof! Yeah, listening to ABC Classic, 3 minutes away from the very first semi-final of the ABC Young Performers Awards. Genevieve Lang will be bringing that to you after Bach with accordion and cello.

0: Rather lovely, isn't it? In fact, there's a message here on the ABC Classic text line. Just great. What a combination. That combination being Anthony Schultz on the accordion, Rachel Scott on the cello, and a minuet in G by Johann Sebastian Bach. Chopin and Grieg are first up tomorrow. See you at 9.
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3: All righty, the moment has finally arrived. You've been very patient waiting for this week. Getting underway now with the broadcasts of the 12 semi-finalist recitals from this year's ABC Young Performers Awards. Every day this week from 1 o'clock and in evenings from 8 with Joel Carnegie, a chance to hear each of these 12 young Australians playing their hearts out to try to secure a spot in the grand final of the ABC Young Performers Awards. The first soloist stepping up and onto the concert platform is violinist Beatrice Columbus from Sydney. Actually, she moved to Berlin last year to study at the Hochschule für Musik Hans Eisler in Berlin. That's a music school that boasts alumni such as Sol Gabetta and Isabella Faust. For her recital, Beatrice Columbus has put together music that reflects some of the pillars of the repertoire for the violin and the sounds of contemporary music from here in Australia and from overseas. She begins with a piece that she says is the greatest work ever written for the violin. It's the Bach D minor chaconne. Beatrice suggested that this piece is a little bit mercurial insofar as we hear it in our heads, or rather from the perspective of a violinist, the way she hears it in her head perhaps never actually matches what comes out on a stage. In a way, this piece for Beatrice Columbus is untouchable, and every piece of music ever written for the violin was in some way inspired by this Bach chaconne.

22-year-old Beatrice Columbus, Italian-Australian violinist, with the first of her semi-final recital pieces for this year's ABC Young Performers Awards. An absolute pillar of the repertoire, the D minor chaconne by J.S. Bach. You're listening to ABC Classic. Genevieve Lang bringing you the first of 12 semi-final recitals as part of this year's competition, the ABC Young Performers Awards. The grand final taking place not that far down the track, so if you tune into every one of these semi-final recitals, you'll get a chance to form your own view about who has earned themselves a berth in the grand final performance. Beatrice Columbus is a multi-competition and prize winner already.

This is just a selection of accomplishments from her already long list of successes. In 2023, she won first prize and the audience prize at the Kendall National Violin.

Beatrice Columbus turns now to the music of Polish composer Grażyna Bartsewicz, who Beatrice describes as an underrated composer to date, a violinist herself, Bartsewicz, and pianist. And Beatrice Columbus, including her solo sonata number 2 in this semi-final recital, doing more to further the resurgence of interest in the music of Grażyna Bartsewicz.

3, the solo sonata for violin number 2 by Polish composer Grażyna Bartsiewicz, written in 1958, premiered the following year in Krakow, performed by the violinist herself on that occasion. Today on ABC Classic, as your lunchtime concert continues, performed by ABC Young Performers Awards semi-finalist Beatrice Columbus. She's joined on stage now by pianist Laura McDonald to perform an Australian work written in 2024 and in fact commissioned by ABC Classic. The composer Alex Turley wrote his violin sonata for the violinist Anna De Silva Chen, who is a member of the Australian Chamber Orchestra. Today, Beatrice Columbus choosing to perform it. And in fact, this piece in some ways has become a bit of a family affair in the Columbus household because Beatrice's younger brother has also been studying it and preparing it for his HSC exams this year. Alex Turley writes about his violin sonata that you don't have to play all of the movements. Beatrice Columbus choosing to perform movements 5 through 8, handpicking her program for this ABC Young Performers Awards semi-final qualifying recital.

You've just heard movements 5 through 8 of the Violin Sonata by Australian composer Alex Turley, performed by Beatrice Columbus Violin and the pianist Laura McDonald. The fourth and final piece in Beatrice's semi-final recital for the ABC Young Performers Awards is one that is very close to her heart. It's the first sonata for the combination of violin and piano by Italian composer Ferruccio Busoni. Beatrice was born in Italy. She describes herself as a proud Italian, but equally proud of her Italian heritage. And she likes to program music by often overlooked Italian composers or underrated pieces by Italian composers to elevate their status in the musical world. The Busoni Sonata is a late romantic piece, but for Beatrice Columbus, pairing it with anything by Bach makes a lot of sense because Busoni as a composer was highly influenced by the music of Bach. And in fact, he did a transcription for piano of the Bach Chaconne that you heard first in Beatrice's recital today. And by the way, if you missed it or you've just tuned in, you can re-listen to this semi-final recital and all 11 other semi-final recitals for the ABC

the Young Performers Awards. All of them by the end of the week will be hosted on ABC Listen and our website. So this Busoni Sonata, Sonata number 1, is in 3 movements. Beatrice Columbus says that when she first heard the piece, she fell head over heels in love with the second movement. In its entirety, it's a work from 1890, so very much in that late Romantic language. And to perform it for you now on ABC Classic, Beatrice Columbus and pianist Laura McDonald.

semi-finalist number one for this year's ABC Young Performers Awards, Beatrice Columbus with pianist Laura McDonald and the Sonata number one of Ferruccio Busoni, rounding out her semi-final recital, a concert that took place in the Eugene Goossens Hall at the Sydney ABC Studios in Ultimo on the day the ABC Classic Live Music production team produced

0: Producer Andrei Shrimsky and engineers Andrew Edgson and Tom Haveron. 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

A little rustic dance by William Henry Squire, cellist Stephen Isserlis, Stephen Huff playing piano. You're listening to ABC Classic. Genevieve Lang with you for your lunchtime concerts every day this week. You've just heard the first of your 12 semi-finalist recitalists. As part of this year's ABC Classic Young Performers Awards, Beatrice Columbus. Again, if you missed it, catch up online. You can even watch her recital. We had cameras dotted around the space when she was performing. Your next semi-finalist appears on the airwaves tonight in your evening concert from 8 o'clock with Joel Carnegie. A couple of saxophonists in this year's semi-finals for the ABC Young Performers Awards. The first of those saxophonists this evening, Tom Lowe from Victoria. So definitely want to catch that one if you're of a mind to form your own view about who should be successful in going through to the grand final of the ABC Young Performers Awards.

Awards. Tell you who was successful in the Young Performers Awards in 2018, and that is violinist Emily Sun. She won the whole competition that year, and here she is now to play a concerto just, 7 years later? She's having concertos written for her by one of Australia's preeminent composers, Elena Katz-Chernin, her violin concerto called Fantasy im Wintergarten. Emily Sun is accompanied by the Adelaide Symphony Orchestra in this recording with conductor Benjamin Northey.

Soloist Emily Sun with the Adelaide Symphony Orchestra and Benjamin Northey conducting Elena Katz-Chernin's Violin Concerto, a work written specially for Emily Sun, bears the subtitle Fantasie im Wintergarten. Emily Sun was the winner of the ABC Young Performers Awards in 2018 with a performance with the Sydney Symphony Orchestra of the Violin Concerto of Beethoven. And now she's carrying the music of Elena Katz-Chernin in her fingers, in her heart, in her mind, just 8 years later. So your next semi-final recital for 2026 is tonight, 8 o'clock, with Joel Carnegie bringing you Tom Lowe's recital. He plays the saxophone. Tomorrow I have a piano recital for you, semi-final number 3 from Dylan Chan from Victoria. So definitely tune in for that, 1 o'clock tomorrow afternoon with myself, Genevieve Lang. Here's the Australian Chamber Orchestra and the indomitable Richard Tognetti with a symphony by Mozart. It's number 25.

the Australian Chamber Orchestra, led by Richard Tognetti, and one of only two symphonies by Mozart in the minor key. It's not that he didn't know how to write in the minor key, he just didn't seem to be that way inclined. That's Symphony No. 25 in the key of G minor. 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

0: from an album on the ABC Classic label called Romantic Bach, pianist Jason Gillam playing the Andante from Bach's Capriccio on the departure of his beloved brother. Genevieve Lang is my name. I'm so excited that it is this week and you are listening to ABC Classic this week because it is semi-finals time. 12 young Australian musicians, each one of them absolutely brilliant, lining up to play for you every day this week. Don't go anywhere. The music continues. It's 3 o'clock.
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3: And a happy start to another week for you. How's your Monday been so far? If you have been lucky enough to not be working today, congratulations. Otherwise, commiserations for you working away and you've come to the right place to disassociate, to distract yourself with the most beautiful music of all time. I am by your side until 6 o'clock and you are starting right here with Brahms, his Aging. Okay, it's 1878. He's got excellent thick curly tresses, a big bushy beard in full flight. And listen out for Janine Jansen here on her violin, crossing her strings like a dragonfly. Quick and flawless. The left hand is doing lots of tricky thises and thats. And her bow is going to bounce. It's called spiccato.

Janine Jensen on her violin with the Orchestra dell'Accademia Nazionale di Santa Cecilia. Antonio Pappano conducting Brahms Violin Concerto in D, the third movement, just getting started on ABC Classic Drive with me, Vanessa Hughes, 9 minutes past three. Dvorak taking the baton from his good friend and occasional gratefully received workplace bully. Brahms getting Dvorak lots of work, introducing him to his publisher. Dvorak was really sounding a lot like a more Czech Bohemian version of Brahms at this point in time in the 19th century. And Dvorak is taking you from that Brahms violin concerto to a Bohemian ballroom someplace.

Dvorak's Eighth Symphony, the third movement, Jakub Prusa, waltzing about with you as he conducted the Bamberg Symphony at 16 minutes past three. ABC Classic Drive, your feature album this week is Australia's own Taswegian superstars Van Diemen's Band. Their brand new album, Transformations, is a stunner. New music commissioned by people like Alice Chance. You've already heard that piece that has driven some of you wild with delight in new releases. Now you're hearing the whole project, including Van Diemen's Band's trademark love and specialty of early music. This is Baroque Music by Dietrich Buxtehude.

It was J.S. Bach's very good chum and his main teacher, Dietrich Buxtehude. Mein Herz ist bereit was being sung by the divine bass baritone Andrew O'Connor, whose voice is coming to you all week long on your feature album called Transformations with Van Diemen's Band. Highly recommend this one. I am so excited to share the whole project with you. 26 minutes past three. I'm Vanessa Hughes, by the way. A bit of a creepy nightmare here by Sibelius.

0: Always feels autobiographical. Sibelius, who was so charmed by his mum, by his grandma, his aunt, they'd all play family piano for him at home, and he'd crawl under the piano and just lay on his back like a divine little weirdo, listening to the music and falling in love with it, what would become his favourite language of music. Sibelius, in his Valse Triste, telling a story of a boy at his sick mother's bedside, falling asleep, and then that whole waltz is a ballroom dance with, you know, ostentatiously dressed couples in a misty space dancing together, and then the boy wakes up and he's completely alone in the room. A little mysteriously spooky stuff ahead of what we will be having Halloween requests at the appropriate time here on ABC Classic Drive later this month. With me, Vanessa Hughes, that was the Halle Orchestra. ABC Classic.
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0: composer who never needed to leave her city. Why would you when you're very wealthy? You are a brilliant musician and you can afford to invite people like Joseph Haydn, Nicola Porpora, Metastasio to all live in your building in the middle of Vienna, pretty much for a peppercorn rent, so that they can teach you everything they know and host soirees for you to perform in. Mariana Martinez and her keyboard concerto played in a new recording by Edith Mesholam Corman on ABC Classic Drive with me, Vanessa Hughes. It's 23 minutes to 4. What are you doing tonight at 8 o'clock? I'll tell you what, listening to some incredible saxophone playing.
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0: That is 8 o'clock tonight. There is a semi-final at 1 o'clock every day this week and 8 o'clock every night this week. 12 in total, 12 incredible Australian musicians all vying to compete in the grand final of the ABC Young Performers Awards this November. Who will it be? You really should be listening into their incredible, personally curated and beautifully presented solo recitals in the Young Performers Awards semi-finals this

That's me just warming you up for your Young Performers Awards semi-final recital at 8 o'clock tonight with Victorian saxophonist Tom Lowe by playing you another former winner of the Young Performers Awards here, Amy Dixon, playing her saxophone in the tale of Frank Abagnale and John Williams scoring this incredible true story of one of the world's greatest con men. Escapades from Catch Me If You Can. The third movement is appropriately called Joyride. Amy Dixon playing her saxophone with Benjamin Northey conducting the Melbourne Symphony Orchestra. You are tuned in during ABC Young Performers Awards semi-finals mayhem. We are very excited because these musicians are exceptional and you need to be tuning in to every single one of them. Then you'll have skin in the game when you find out who is going to make it to the grand final at the Sydney Opera House to play a full concerto. There'll be three finalists with the Sydney Symphony Orchestra. I've got new releases coming your way later tonight, and there is one that has just completely blown my mind. And I think it's just this one chord that is transformative. It's music from the 1400s, okay? But this is the chord. Is that getting you the way it gets me? That is a French piece of music from way back when, and I'm playing it for you with a whole pile of new releases at 5 o'clock. I'm with you until 6.

orchestrated with pleasure, wrote Tchaikovsky when he finished off that waltz at home one night in 1889. Tchaikovsky's The Sleeping Beauty and that waltz. John Lanchbury conducting the Philharmonia Orchestra, 10 to 4, ABC Classic Drive. Vanessa Hughes with you. A brand new Puzzle Pieces begins after the 4 o'clock news. I am squeezing in some Baroque before the 4 o'clock news. Always lifts your spirit before the real world dreadfulness is upon you for 5 minutes. And Ister Canny Mason, Vision Quartet, and Ollie Schirmacher, all these young performers you're going to be hearing tonight on Young Performers with Nina Korbar. We all are all about young performers all year with a return at the ABC Young Performers Awards. Ister Canny Mason, the eldest of that prodigiously talented clan of Canny Masons, 7 kids in all. She is going to be here answering your questions on Classic Drive. She is back in the country on tour, her first solo tour of Australia, though, on Thursday. ABC Classic, here's some Chopin.

It is such a gentle, simple unraveling of a melody in that second nocturne in E flat by Chopin. And then something unexpected just happened right at the end and then just ended. The whole piece just finished. Completely Confounding by Chopin and Jan Leschetsky playing the piano. Before the news, Elizabeth Wellfish plays you Vivaldi.

0: Elizabeth Wellfish with Vivaldi's Autumn. After the news, one of the biggest Dies Irae's in history. News time.
1: Good afternoon, Jonathan Hopper with ABC News. Human Rights Watch is warning 13 Australian men held in an Iraqi jail on suspicion of links to the Islamic State militant group could face inhumane treatment behind bars and potential execution. Middle East correspondent Matthew Doran reports.
2: Almost 5,700 prisoners who'd been held in jails in Kurdish-controlled northeastern Syria for years were abruptly transferred to Iraq by the United States earlier this year, where they've faced interrogations over their alleged links to the failed Islamic State. Among them are believed to be 13 Australians, including 22-year-old Yusuf Zahab, who was taken to Syria by family when he was just 12 years old. Human Rights Watch is warning Iraq's prison system has a documented history of torture and unlawful executions and is urging Australia to insist on the men's repatriation. The Albanese government has said it is providing no assistance to help the men return home.
1: A 30-year-old man has been charged with dangerous driving after a crash in Perth's northern suburbs on Sunday. Police say at around 12:30 yesterday afternoon, a four-wheel drive and a station wagon collided on Franklin Drive in Wanneroo. Both drivers were taken to hospital with non-life-threatening injuries. The driver of the four-wheel drive is facing multiple charges, including one count of aggravated driving causing grievous bodily harm. Police are also investigating reports the four-wheel drive was displaying unauthorised emergency lights and a siren. The man's bail was refused and he's due to face court later this week. Acting Deputy Police Commissioner Martin Hames says people need to better educate themselves around restrictions on e-rideables amid a crackdown on the devices. Operation Meadowbank has seen 16 arrests and 10 device seizures since the start of the school holidays. The blitz covers electric motorbikes, which must be licensed to be driven on roads. Mr. Hames told 102.5 ABC Perth riders are often unaware of the limitations.
3: So what we'd say to people is if you're going to consider or contemplate buying one of those devices, just ask yourself, does it comply and can you really afford to have that seized and destroyed by police?
1: The Cancer Council Australia says a cut in the tobacco excise would only benefit the tobacco industry, pointing to the success of Queensland's crackdown on the illicit trade. New data shows state legislation strengthening powers to shut down illegal tobacco shops has led to a 55% jump in legal cigarette sales in Queensland. Some premiers are calling for the federal government to slash the tobacco excise to make the legal product cheaper. However, Cancer Council CEO Jacinta Redden says the tobacco industry can't be trusted.
4: I just returned from the World Cancer Congress where we heard that while the tobacco sector is responsible for the deaths that had been caused due to smoking, they're now trying to repaint themselves as part of the solution. We can't fall for that because at the same time, they're peddling cigarettes in developing economies around the world.
1: Prime Minister Anthony Albanese has touched down in Fiji at the start of pre-COP31 for 4 days of climate meetings ahead of the main conference in Turkey next month. The ABC's Fiji reporter Lethe Mavono is in Tuvalu.
5: It's a pretty interesting relationship that Australia has with the rest of the members of the Pacific Islands Forum, of which Australia is, of course, a member, in that they see Australia as a big brother, if you will, who comes to their aid, but also who helps to strengthen the Pacific position on a number of issues. But then at the same time, the countries of the Pacific don't mince their words when they call on Australia to live up to its promise, to live up to

0: its position of being a brother and being part of the Pacific Vuvale, which means family, in that family don't do what harms the rest of the family.
1: In sport, Essendon has signed off on a deal to trade Zach Merritt to Hawthorn on day one of the AFL's trade period. The 31-year-old had hoped to move to the Hawks last season, but the clubs couldn't agree on a deal. Meanwhile, Giants forward Jesse Hogan has signed with Collingwood. The Magpies will also receive a fourth-round pick after veteran Scott Pendlebury's move to the Gold Coast. WA's weather for tomorrow: afternoon and evening showers and possible gusty thunderstorms over the southern Gascoyne, southwest Goldfields, northern and eastern parts of the southwest Land Division. Afternoon showers and chance of a thunderstorm over the northern Kimberley. 11 degrees overnight in Perth before a sunny Tuesday with a forecast maximum of 27 degrees. And right now in the city, it's 20.8.
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4: With you until 6 o'clock in 5 minutes, a brand new week of puzzle pieces begins. If you've never played before, it can range from this most lauded classical music quiz in history and the universe of all time. It can range from absolutely basic, funny, silly, and predictable to esoteric and mind-bending. Research is encouraged because we are curious minds, those of us who are interested in classical music, aren't we? And we don't like know-it-alls. You just can't use chatbots to answer puzzle pieces. You are starting off, though, with, as promised, the biggest Dies Irae of all time.

The Opera Australia soloist, chorus and Australian Opera and Ballet Orchestra. Simone Young conducting the Dies Irae from the Messe de Requiem by Verdi. Just like Brahms's German Requiem, which he regretted calling that. He wanted to call it a personal human requiem. It wasn't religious. It was essentially a secular approach to a requiem, but such an enormous sound that, you know, a lot of people say only Verdi could write that requiem because he could write huge sounds of operas. ABC Classic Drive, 8 minutes past four. Vanessa Hughes here with you to Louise Farrunk and her first symphony.

0: It romps along easy as you like. The Minuet, the third movement from Louise Farrenc's First Symphony in C minor. Christoph Koenig conducting the European Soloists of Luxembourg. 13 minutes past four, which means it's time to play everyone's favourite classical music quiz.
1: Can you guess the connection?
0: Every day of the week at this time, you hear a piece of classical music for puzzle pieces. They all connect somehow. And you have to text in how they connect. What is the answer? To 0437 236 777. Last week, you had a ballet score, a concerto, an aria for Sumi Jo to sing, and an opus by some music teacher called Mr. Holland. The answer last week to puzzle pieces were that all of these works were originally written for these films and occurred within the diegesis of the story.

Vedic original classical music in film. Professor Pizzicato knows how to nail it. That was a degree of difficulty of 4 out of 5. Professor has informed us that the degree of difficulty this week is 2.

Mozart's Oboe Concerto in C, the third movement, the Rondo, with Dinah Doherty, Australia's own queen of the oboe, playing with the AML Lucerne Symphony Orchestra. That is your first clue in puzzle pieces this week. What could it mean? It doesn't have anything to do with the flute. Now, that piece most famously also exists in a flute form because Mozart was too lazy to write an original flute concerto for the person who'd commissioned it from him, and so just transpose that for it. Needless to say, the flautist from the 18th century was not happy and refused to pay Mozart for it. ABC Classic Drive, 20 minutes past four. Off to Denmark.

The legend goes that Emil Hartmann learned to compose music before he could speak. And he spent the greater part of his life just trying to step out of his enormous, famous composing dad's shadow and make his own name in music. And his biggest light bulb moment about his own music making and his own style as a composer was when he went to Germany, stumbled upon the overwhelming, huge operas of Wagner, and it completely changed his life. Emil Hartmann, with some light frivolous fare there in A Carnival Feast and the tarantella from it, Bo Holten conducting the Copenhagen Philharmonic Orchestra on ABC Classic Drive, and Fanny Mendelssohn coming to you now with pianist Claire Huangshi.

0: A Capriccio in B minor, the second Zesty Allegro. Fanny Mendelssohn's music, Claire Huangshi playing the piano for you on ABC Classic Drive ahead of T-minus 3.5 hours until your second in the ABC Young Performers Awards semi-finals starts tonight, 8 o'clock, right here on ABC Classic. Tom Lowe with his saxophone, and he is going to be playing one of the most divine and resurgent tunes for his instrument by Fernand de Krook. It is a stunner. Semi-final season is upon you. It's semi-final mayhem on ABC Classic this week. Every day at 1 p.m. and 8 p.m. One of these incredible 12 Young Performers Award semi-finalists are giving you their solo recital. Only three of them are going to make it through to the grand final in early November at the Sydney Opera House to play a concerto with the Sydney Symphony Orchestra.
1: 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As 12 of Australia's most exciting young classical musicians bring us their semi-final solo recitals. 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

You'd be mistaken if you thought the very first ever string quartet by Shostakovich was an early work. He waited until he was nice and mature, knew his own voice before tackling it. He'd already written five symphonies by the time he wrote that.

Perish the thought of casting a Romeo and Juliet on film with actual teenagers as opposed to 30-year-old actors. It is one of the many reasons people loved this Zeffirelli. Romeo and Juliet so much from 1968, the lush blush of the score by Nino Rota. The Royal Philharmonic Orchestra playing it for you, keeping that romantic mood going. Why not at 22 minutes to 5? Vanessa Hughes with you on Classic Drive, Paganini's only scribble for violin and piano, and to be honest, probably one of the few things he wrote that wasn't about razzle-dazzle. Was just about melody and a little bit of blush.

Cantabile by Paganini and the Devil's Trill, Nemanja Radulovic's own band, playing their own arrangement. Radulovic on violin at ABC Classic. Vanessa Hughes with you until 6 o'clock tonight, 18 minutes to 5. Here's Handel feeling jolly and helping raise money, even though he invested in the slave trade himself. In this case, he raised money with this piece, premiering in Dublin to get hundreds of people out of debtors' prisons.

Cantillations singing with the Orchestra of the Antipodes and Anthony Walker conducting, and Glory of the Lord Shall Be Revealed from Handel's Messiah. 4:45, ABC Classic Drive, just Gareth Koch on his guitar.

More Diaghilev and the Ballet Russe. We could do a whole day of nothing but the Ballet Russe scores and the mastery that these composers wrote to be danced to. 1919, this story took you to a little Spanish country town. There's a humble miller, his stunner of a wife. They're trying to outwit, outplay, outlast the evil local governor. Perfect ballet fodder for Leonid Massine, who choreographed the whole thing. I think he danced the role of the miller as well. But right there, all eyes were on his stunning wife in that moment, a flamenco farruca. You are hearing The Three-Cornered Hat by Manuel de Falla, guitarist Gareth Koch. 12 minutes to 5, ABC Classic.

Yuja Wong, and three solos written for her by James Newton Howard out of his Hunger Games scores. That was The Sound of Friendship, 9 to 5, ABC classic from the same musical brain that brings you Plink, Plank, Plunk and The Typewriter. It's double bassist and all-round silly, Leroy Anderson.

They left behind just basically delightful trifles of classical music. Give the people what they want, said Leroy Anderson. However, he had a master's and a bachelor's from Harvard. He spoke 10 languages very well indeed. But as many critics wrote about him, he just makes you feel better. So go Anderson. Belle of the Ball, the name of that one, with the Melbourne Symphony Orchestra. Are you ready?

0: Well, it started so calmly. I mean, it always does, but really calmly. Camille and Julie Bertoyer playing their violins with Vincent Forestier on the piano. On ABC Classic Drive, Monty's Chardash, I've got a big opium-fueled ballroom dance for you after the news. How's that for a promise? I'll catch you in 5 minutes.
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2: Good afternoon, Jonathan Hopper with ABC News. Beaches in the town of Cambridge will remain closed for at least another day, a week after a whale carcass washed up. The 13-metre-long humpback whale was eventually removed from City Beach on Thursday. Samples taken from three beaches the following day revealed high levels of E. coli suspected to be linked to the carcass. The town of Cambridge says the affected area has been cleaned and remediated, with further samples taken today. A spokesperson said while the closure is in place, people should not swim, surf, bodyboard or paddle at any beach within the town's boundaries. A former Perth psychiatrist has been told he will be going to prison for offending against young male patients. David Webber reports.
3: Benjamin Wen touched the boy's genitals, saying they were puberty checks. He was found guilty of multiple offences earlier this year. The offending occurred when he was working as a psychiatrist, before he received a suspended sentence in 2017 for convictions related to making videos in public toilets in WA and overseas. Wen's lawyer asked the judge not to impose a crushing sentence on her client, saying he was suffering from multiple health issues. The prosecutor said Wen's actions represented a breach of trust. The judge said she'd sentence on Wednesday and warned Wen of an immediate prison term.
2: Police are seeking information from the public after reports a four-wheel drive was displaying emergency lights and a siren during a crash in Perth's north. Police say at around 12:30 on Sunday, the four-wheel drive and station wagon collided on Franklin Drive in Wanneroo, with both drivers receiving non-life-threatening injuries. The 30-year-old driver of the four-wheel drive is facing multiple charges, including aggravated dangerous driving causing grievous bodily harm. The man is due to face court later this week. Anyone with information or vision of the crash is urged to contact police. Australia is co-hosting the pre-COP conference with Fiji and Tuvalu, with the meetings being held in the Pacific as a way of highlighting the region's challenges as a result of climate change. The ABC's Fiji reporter Lethe Mavono is in Tuvalu.
4: Pre-COP is being seen as a way for the leaders of the Pacific to first get onto the same page about those issues that's important to them. But the invitation that had been issued to other leaders from around the world outside of Oceania had been an attempt on the part of Pacific leaders, and that's Fiji, Australia, and Tuvalu, to get the rest of the world to see what it's really like to be on the front lines of climate change. And that has implications for the goals that the Pacific countries have set for themselves at pre-COP 31.
2: Police are continuing to question a woman who was arrested after allegedly stabbing a man in Sydney's Inner West earlier today. Nandini Dia reports.
5: Emergency services were called to a cinema at Newtown on King Street at about 11:30 this morning. Police say a 48-year-old man was allegedly stabbed in the hand by a woman who was not known to him. The woman was found nearby, armed with a knife, and was tasered by police after refusing to drop it. The man is in hospital in a stable condition. King Street between Church and Wilson Street was closed as a result of the incident, but has since been reopened. The woman has been taken to Newtown Police Station for questioning.
2: Israeli media reports say the Fly Dubai pilot accused of attacking a colleague in the cockpit on a flight to Israel planned to crash the aircraft into one of the city's buildings. The BBC's Yolan Nell reports.
6: More details are emerging as the co-pilot of the Fly Dubai flight, Hamam al-Hamami, is being interrogated in the United Arab Emirates, with Israeli representatives updated. He's reportedly told investigators that having attacked the captain of the plane, he planned to continue to fly it as normal to hit a target in Tel Aviv in the style of the September 11th attacks. Sources are quoted as saying that he was most likely to have acted alone. Questions are now being asked about major security lapses, including how the attacker, who'd been barred from flying in Oman because of concerns about his extremist views, was recruited by Fly Dubai.
2: WA's weather for tomorrow: afternoon and evening showers and possible gusty thunderstorms over the southern Gascoyne, southwest Goldfields, northern and eastern parts of the Southwest Land Division. Afternoon showers.

0: Was in chance of a thunderstorm over the northern Kimberley. In Perth, 11 degrees overnight before a sunny Tuesday with a forecast top of 27. Wednesday, possible shower and 23. Thursday, showers 19 degrees. And right now in the city, it's 19.8.
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3: With you for another hour and get set for that glorious harmony I've been rabbiting on about for the past two whole hours. That's headed your way in 6 minutes' time. New releases upon you, including one from right here at ABC Classic and your own Queensland Symphony Orchestra. Their new album, named for this piece, Berlioz's Symphonie Fantastique. It's Umberto Clarici leading the orchestra.

A new release on ABC Classic with your own sensational sounding Queensland Symphony Orchestra, Umberto Clerici conducting. He is chief conductor of the QSO. That's a live recording, okay? No bells, no whistles, no tricks. It's just excellent live classical music on tape. Recommend it to you, Berlioz's Symphony Fantastique. You're hearing The Ball, but that piece has it all, doesn't it? Romance, despair, fright, a dies irae. It's got it all. ABC Classic Drive, these are new releases at 12 minutes past five with me, Vanessa Hughes, and now to that hundreds of years old sound that Chanticleer, this great San Francisco, bass baritone tenor chorus have recorded. This entire album is about Guillaume de Machaut. He was writing music in the 14th century, okay? 14th century music doesn't tend to have a lot of polyphony, unique, separate melodic lines running all over each other. What's astonishing about listening to this piece of music they're singing from his Messa de Nostradam is the complicated rhythms, parts, unexpected chords and sounds, but it all begins with that same beautifully sung, straightforward plain chant moment.

The Messe de Notre Dame and the Gloria from it, sung by Chanticleer. I don't believe they've ever sung anything badly in their lives. They certainly haven't released a single album that isn't worth your time. And it's easy to think, listening to how perfect that sounded and how blended and how proper even it sounded. 14th century music, after all, by Guillaume de Machaut. These are just normal, cool-looking people from San Francisco. You can go and watch them sing that. You hop online and look up that piece and Chanticleer. Recommend their new album, all about that composer. It is on Delos, called Mushel, at 18 minutes past 5 on ABC Classic Drive. My name is Vanessa Hughes, with you every weekday afternoon, 3 till 6.

0: Legacies, the Spanish Golden Age, Folias Siglosas, the name of that new release. It features the music of Bartolomé de Salma y Sala Verde, and Concerto Scirocco. We're playing it for you with Giulia Giannini leading from that bass dulcian. If you like music from late 16th, early 17th centuries, all of those Mediterranean and Spanish flavours, that album is for you. Canzon Settima, the name of that work by Salma y Sala Verde. 23 minutes past five, ABC Classic Drive. What are you doing at 8 o'clock tonight? I'll tell you what, you are listening to the second of 12 ABC Young Performers Award semi-finals. 1 o'clock, you've already missed one today. 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

cellist Camille Thomas, Belgian cellist playing there with the Brussels Philharmonic, and definitely not the first time she has been enraptured and wanted to record the music of Philip Glass. 6 years ago, on a whole other album, at the very last minute, she jammed in a couple of cello versions from his score to Nakoye Skatsi. And a couple of years after that, she woke up to have received a tweet from the Philip Glass saying, "Oh, hey, cellist from Belgium, I loved how you recorded those pieces on your cello, and have you ever tried to play my cello concerti?" And that was really where this project began, a new release. It's a beauty, Philip Glass for cello. So apart from the concertos, there are lots of Philip Glass film score moments, and you were hearing music right there from The Hours.

The Toreador's Song with the Sydney Symphony Orchestra, music from Bizet's Carmen, 28 minutes to 6, ABC Classic Drive. Here are two Australian cellists playing music written for them to play by Elena Katz-Chernin. Pei-Sien is principal cellist with the Singapore Symphony Orchestra, and Pei Ji-ng is the principal cellist with the Royal Scottish National Orchestra, so they can play.

Paisien and Ng Pei Ji on their cellos. Elena Katz-Chernin wrote Phoenix Story and Courting the Dragon for them to play. More young performers headed your way with Nina Korber at 7 o'clock tonight. People like Isida Kanne-Mason, who will be here live with you on the studio, by the way. She's in the country on Thursday. And then 8 o'clock tonight, your second of 12 semi-finals in the ABC Young Performers Awards with saxophonist Tom Lowe taking the stage.

Well, that is your second Diaghilev ballet in 1 hour. You heard Three Cornered Hat by Fire, written for the Ballet Russe. Right there, Prokofiev trying to please Diaghilev. He did a whole ballet for him. But Diaghilev looked at the score Prokofiev wrote and said, don't call us, we'll call you. Very happily, he did end up calling Prokofiev again. And this was the first thing that they managed to get across the finish line together for people to ballet to. The Buffoon, it's called, and the Dance of the Buffoon's Daughters. The moment you are hearing Claudio Abbado conducting the London Symphony Orchestra to Wagenseil's star pupil, who loved a flute. It's Alexis.

0: Leopold Hoffmann's Flute Concerto in D, the third movement, The Circle of Harmony. We're playing with flautist Alexis Kosenko. Vanessa Hughes is my name with you for 9 more minutes on ABC Classic Drive, squeezing in one of the most beautiful things Bach ever wrote, and it's highly secular, in just a tick.
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J.S. Bach. In 1713, sheep may safely graze as long as, while the hunt's going on, there's a good shepherd watching over them. Stephanie McCallum playing piano on ABC Classic. Approaching 6 o'clock, it's 4 minutes to.

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2: And it is such a pleasure to be here with you to help you relax into your Monday evening, beginning with some words that have been spoken for

Unwind on ABC Classic, a work there simply called Canción or Song, music by Carlos Rivera, played by guitarist Laura Mazon Franqui. Mozart was 19 when he wrote all of his violin concertos. There were five of them written inside a single year, and then he didn't write any others. And just listen to what he did with the slow movement from his third violin concerto. Here's Daniel Hope with the Zurich Chamber Orchestra.

Daniel Hope directing the Zurich Chamber Orchestra from his violin there with the Adagio from Mozart's Third Violin Concerto on ABC Classic. This is one for the inner child in you and me. It's from Florence Price, Child Asleep. Here's Tonya Lemore.

ASMR like autonomous sensory meridian response, that sense of the tingling feeling starting on the scalp, moving down the neck.

The Coon Mixed Choir with Andrew Schultz's Magnificat. I'm Greta Bradman. You're here with me for Unwind on ABC Classic. Next up, some music from John Barry, who spent so much of his career being pretty loud in what he wrote. The James Bond films, for instance, with their chases, their use of brass. And then there is this, Dances with Wolves. Here's the Hollywood Bowl Orchestra with the main theme, John Dunbar.

a message in that work for us all to reflect on the beauty right there in front of you. That was A Thing of Beauty, music by Hilary Kleinig on ABC Classic, played by Emily Granger. Next up, this is from Laura Netzel. It's a slow movement that she wrote to a piano concerto that she didn't finish as a whole, but she did finish the slow movement. And it has an energy about it, which in the context of Unwind is all about You Can Do It. ABC Classic.

Peter Fris Johansson with the Gothenburg Symphony Orchestra and the Lento from Laura Netzel's Piano Concerto in E minor on ABC Classic with me, Greta Bradman. This time of year, wandering along the street, smelling the flowers, doesn't get much better. Helen Leach has written a set of five pieces from the point of view of a bee going from flower to flower. This is the Wild Rose.

John Bradbury with the Victoria String Quartet playing Wild Rose from Helen Leach's Diary of the Bee. ABC Classic, Unica Tansel is at the piano here with the Deutsche Symphony Orchestra Berlin and her own work, Some Things Never Change.

Cameron Segal playing his own work there, First Snow on Unwind on ABC Classic. Before you head to Young Performers with Nina Korba, one more work, this one about water. It's from Wade Gregory, Water Music. This is River. Matt Withers, the guitarist, with Acacia Quartet.

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2: The rich history of the classical world is in very safe hands with the next generation of young musicians rising around the world. This evening you will get another glimpse of a few of those names. Your favourite historically informed recorder player, Lucy Horsch, one of the extremely talented Kina Mason clan, and the debut album from one of the world's most exciting young pianists. Starting with four very talented musicians who found their way together in 2012. They are now known as the Vision String Quartet, based in Berlin. Please allow me to introduce to you Adam Koch, Daniel Stoll, Leonard Disselhorst and Sander Stewart, performing here the first movement from Mendelssohn's String Quartet No. 6 in F minor.

composed in 1874, just a mere months after the death of his sister Fanny. Mendelssohn had fled into the mountains of Switzerland in the hopes that the Alpine air might inspire him with a desire to compose, and better yet, that he might actually enjoy composing. His F minor was one of the last pieces that he completed before his passing in November of that year, and it really does just ring with that pain he was feeling at the time. That was the first movement, Allegro vivace assai presto, from his string quartet number 6 in F minor, opus 80. Your performers this evening, the Vision String Quartet, and since their formation, they have shot to prominence on international music stages, having thrilled audiences with their unique sound informed by a myriad of styles, everything from jazz to folk, funk, and even a little bit of rock, but all the while underpinned with this razor-sharp classical technique. Perhaps their fusion sound is nowhere more prominent than in their original compositions. So up next on ABC Classic, the Vision String Quartet performing one of their own works. This is Sailor.

showcasing their unique brand of artistry and sound. That was the Vision String Quartet performing their original composition, Sailor. That came from their album Spectrum, an entirely self-composed album. Now, this year on ABC Classic, it has been so exciting to bring back the Young Performers Awards to really spotlight just how talented our Australian young performers are. Jumping back to August, there were 12 semi-finalists who competed across 3 days in Sydney and Melbourne. And if you missed those performances, well, now is your chance to hear each and every one of those programs for your lunchtime concerts across this week and next. Following this, the 3 musicians who will be joining the Sydney Symphony Orchestra for the finals will be announced on the 12th of October. So now really is the perfect time to get to know each of these musicians more intimately. You'll be hearing now from 2 YPA alums, the 2018 finalist Oliver Schirmacher and Tamara Anna-Chislovska, who won the YPAs in 1991. They perform here Alice Chances, So Strong.

Originally composed by Alice Chance for single-line treble choir and piano for the Yindiamara, A Prospect of Peace, a commissioning project by the Murrumbilla Voices. That was so strong. Rearranged there for clarinet and piano, performed this evening by Oliver Schermacher and Tamara Anna Chislovska. This is Nina Korber here, keeping you company on your Monday evening on ABC Classic for Young Performers, where it is my pleasure every week to bring you the best of the young musicians in the classical world. And this next young pianist has been described to embody the piano mastery of the new millennium. Born in Moscow and studying at two of Russia's most prestigious institutions, the Jensen Special School and the Tchaikovsky Conservatory, he was just 13 years old when he won the first prize in the junior division at the International Tchaikovsky Competition. Just 10 years later, in 2026, at 23 years old, he has released his debut album with Sony Classical, Forgotten Melodies, which puts a spotlight on composers who were born in Russia but died away from home, including, of course, the composer of the title track, the Forgotten Melodies, Opus 38 by Nikolai Medtner. This is Alexander Malofiev performing the third movement.

On ABC Classic, that was Alexander Malofiev performing the third movement, Danza Festiva, from Nikolai Medtner's Forgotten Melodies, Opus 38. As one young performer takes his leave of the stage, the other young pianist takes her seat. And sitting down is Isata Kanemason, who is currently on her fourth solo album with Decca Classics. But she started out with Decca with her debut album focusing on the piano works of Clara Schumann, who herself was an inspiring young performer. However, when Clara was 20 years old, she wrote in her diary, "There was once a time when I thought I had creative talent, but I've gone off that idea. A woman shouldn't attempt to compose." Now, thank goodness she didn't listen to her own private musings, because she was already one of the most celebrated musicians of her time. And in that same year, 1839, she composed this piece dedicated to Robert, which musically represents a new stage of her compositional voice, moving away from that flashy, virtuosic norm and towards a more personal expression. Clara Schumann's Three Romances for Piano, performed this evening by Isata Kanemason, Opus 11.

At the piano there sat Isata Kane Mason to perform Clara Schumann's Three Romances for Piano, Opus 11. This is Nina Korber here, keeping you company on your Monday evening for Young Performers on ABC Classic. Coming up next for you, a Dutch musician who is a passionate and compelling champion for her instrument, the recorder. Miss Lucy Horsch here takes you on a Baroque journey with the Academy of Ancient Music, the first movement of Bach's Oboe Concerto in D minor.

Miss Lucy Horsch there performing with the Academy of Ancient Music, the Allegro from Bach's Oboe Concerto in D minor. Your final three pieces for the hour are each a dance of sorts, and your first dance is led by cellist Kian Soltani, who was only 19 years old when he made his solo debut at the Gondasaal at the Vienna Musikverein. He performs here his own arrangement of Alfred Schnittke's Agony Tango.

Cellist Kian Soltani there, leading you in your first of three dances for the remainder of the hour on ABC Classic. That was Alfred Schnittke's tango, also titled Agony. Your next dancing instructor, a Spanish violinist, Cristina Prats Costa. This comes from her recently released album, which aimed to capture the sometimes mischievous spirit of the Baroque imagination. Sitting at the intersection of Italian virtuosity, French elegance, and Spanish rhythmic fire, your next dance, the Fandango.

from her recently released album Spiritrio Mediterraneo. That was Christina Prats Costa at the violin, joined by Joseph Phillips, Lucas Harris, and Esmeralda Enrique to perform Murcia's Fandango. This is Nina Korber here, and in just a moment I'll be handing you over to Joel Carnegie for your evening concert on ABC Classic. But your final dance for now, this one performed by Matilda Lloyd at the trumpet, joined by the Britten Sinfonia and Rumen Gamba conducting. From Ricci's La Festa di Piedigrotta, the fabulous Tarantella Napoletana.

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2: And welcome back to the ABC Young Performers Awards semi-finals, with 12 young Australian musicians vying to take home the grand prize of performing a concerto with the Sydney Symphony, prize money and a recording contract. You'll hear their recitals all this week on Lunchtime and Evening Concert. And hoping to go all the way to the Sydney Opera House with this performance is alto sax player Tom Lowe. He's 20 years of age. He was born in Melbourne, but he's currently studying at the Conservatorium in Amsterdam. And tonight plays four pieces in his semi-final in a survey of saxophone music from across the 20th century, from John Carmichael's Latin American Dances to Ferdinand de Cruz's Saxophone Sonata. Tonight's performance taking place at Iwaki Auditorium in front of a live audience with the YPA judges Marshall McGuire, Aura Go, Sophie Rowell and Eliza Shepherd. And Tom begins his semi-final with music from one of America's finest and most prolific composers of song, Ned Roram. He published a large number of diaries during his long life, and it's in one of these tomes dated from 1967 that he writes, "Sweet memories will always be soiled by your action," referencing a collapsed romance.

Tom Lowe there opening his ABC Young Performers Awards semi-final with Ned Roram's Picnic on the Marne. Seven vignettes, Driving to Paris, A Bend in the River, Bonne Musette, Vermouth, A Tense Discussion, Making Up and The Ride Back to Town. The American composer describing a particularly eventful afternoon in the summer of 1956. I'm Joel Koenig, and yes, you're at the semi-finals of the ABC YPAs, and vying for a spot in the grand final is saxophonist Tom Lowe, and next he's presenting some spice, a saucy swinging sonata from Erwin Schulhoff, which was originally commissioned by Germany's very first radio station in Berlin and premiered by the American Billy Barton in 1930 with the composer on the piano part. And once again, joining saxophonist Tom Lowe is pianist Cody Green.

Taking you back to the 1920s, 1930s, music from the Austro-Czech composer and pianist Erwin Schulhoff. His Hot Sonata, picking up on that authentic true-to-jazz sound going around in the 1920s and getting the saxophone to let it rip. Tom Lowe doing just that in this performance from the ABC Young Performers Awards semi-finals from the Iwaki Auditorium in Nar, Melbourne, in front of a live crowd and the ABC YPA judges making their notes. Tom, though, is already used to this kind of pressure. He won the Wins Awards back in 2023 at the Hephzibah Menuhin Memorial Awards. He's already played with the Melbourne Symphony and more recently has collaborated with musicians from the Royal Concertgebouw. On ABC Classic, I'm Joel Carnegie. Tom Lowe mentally preparing now for John Carmichael's Latin American Dances, which were written in 2005, capturing Carmichael's lifelong interest in music from the area. Music that also preoccupied his own teacher, composer Arthur Benjamin. From the ABC Young Performers Awards semi-finals, this is saxophonist Tom Lowe with pianist Cody Green.

Saxophonist Tom Lowe with pianist Cody Green on ABC Classic, John Carmichael's Latin American Dancers. The semi-finals of the ABC Young Performers Awards. I'm Joel Carnegie. You're in Melbourne tonight at Waikiki Auditorium with Tom Lowe, getting some hometown love there. And he's on the home straight now in this semi-final of 20th century saxophone music. This final sonata taking you to 1940s New York. Tom Lowe bringing his recital home tonight with Ferdinand de Cruz, saxophone sonata.

0: Saxophonist Tom Lowe bringing his recital home strong with Ferdinand de Cruz Saxophone Sonata and ABC Classic. The young saxophonist on stage at Iwaki Auditorium with pianist Cody Green. A hugely technical and polished night of music making from the pair, traversing the 20th century with ease. Tonight's concert coming from the ABC Young Performers Awards semi-finals, with thanks to producer Duncan Yardley, sound engineers Russell Thompson and Nee Adebooyebi. And if you want to catch Tom Lowe's semi-final or today's YPA semi-final on lunchtime concert featuring violinist Beatrice Columbus, you can watch every note on the ABC Classic website or on ABC Listen. And if you thought day one was good, well, there's 10 other semi-finalists still to come in the ABC Young Performers Awards this week on lunchtime and evening concert, daily at 1 and weeknights at 8. Let's find out who's coming up tomorrow night.
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0: 17-year-old cellist Maggie Wang there, and she's going to be playing her semi-final at the Iwaki Auditorium tomorrow night as part of the ABC Young Performers Awards semi-finals. Three studies for cello and piano by Don Banks, the Brahms Cello Sonata No. 2, and Mario Castelnuovo Tedesco's Figaro from Rossini's The Barber of Seville with Lawrence Matheson at the piano. That's at 8 tomorrow night. Then on lunchtime concert tomorrow at 1. Before that, Dylan Chan, pianist, vies for his spot in the grand final. You can catch both those recitals tomorrow on ABC Classic.

Maria Duenas on the violin, the Simón Bolívar Symphony Orchestra of Venezuela, conducted by Gustavo Dudamel. That's a recent release and a recent ABC Classic Breakfast and ABC Classic Drive feature album. Debussy's The Girl with the Flaxen Hair and the Man with the Golden Saxophone, Tom Lowe, appeared in the semi-finals of the ABC Young Performers Awards tonight as your evening concert. The series of semi-finals continues tomorrow on Lunchtime Concert and on Evening Concert throughout the week as well. Tomorrow night you'll hear from the 17-year-old cellist Maggie Wang. She's bringing you Brahms, Mario Castelnuovo Tedesco and three studies by Don Banks. This is ABC Classic. I'm Joel Carnegie. We've got a concert waltz next from the Russian State Symphony Orchestra. It's Glazunov, who also wrote a saxophone concerto. This is his concert waltz number 2 in F major.

Valery Polyansky, the Russian State Symphony Orchestra with Glazunov's Concert Waltz No. 2 in F major on ABC Classic. It's 9:10 to an elusive figure now who was writing under the gentlest self-chosen moniker Poldovsky back in the day. Three movements, a violin sonata in D minor, a new release from the America-based Chao Chen Solomon here with pianist Paolo Andre Gualdi.

Ciao, Jen Solomon on the violin with fellow Andre Gualdi, Mon ABC classic, the mysterious Poldavsky, and that violin sonata in D minor, taking us to 29 to 10. I'm Joel Carnegie, spending some time in the Dolomites this half hour, and we'll catch some butterflies dancing before 10 o'clock right now to Matthew Dewey, Chris Williams here, taking us to Hobart and seeking to capture Kunanyi in Palawakani, meaning mountain, the mountain overlooking Hobart, otherwise known as Mount Wellington. This is Kunanyi Skies.

Chris Williams on the didgeridoo. The Southern Cross soloists, Kunanyi Skies from Matthew Chewy and Chris Williams, recorded live in concert in October back in 2022. I'm Joel Carnegie to the Italian Mountains next with Rachel Portman. This is Dolomites, Pale Mountains.

The LGT Young Soloists, conducted by Alexander Gilman. That's Dolomites, Pale Mountains from Rachel Portman. This is ABC Classic. It's 10 o'clock.

0: Voices with Matthew Olovich's Butterflies Dance on ABC Classic. I'm Joel Carnegie, your horn concerto on the way this hour. 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

We've been listening to a medieval dance from the 13th and 14th centuries there, Catalonian song from that well-known composer Anonymous at 8 past 10. This is ABC Classic, Rebecca Clark. Coming up after we hear a horn concerto from the Czech composer Pokorny. His horn concerto in D major performed tonight by the Prague Chamber Orchestra with soloist Radek Babarek.

Pokorny's Horn Concerto in D Major on ABC Classic with Radek Bagbarak and the Prague Chamber Orchestra. It's 24 past 10. I'm Joel Carnegie. Ross Edwards coming up soon, right now, but Rebecca Clark and an untitled piece for viola and piano.

Kenneth Martinson on viola, Christopher Taylor at the piano with an untitled piece by Rebecca Clark on ABC Classic. It's 10:30. I'm Joel Carnegie, and the recitals continue at the ABC Young Performers Awards on lunchtime concert and on evening concert tomorrow and right throughout this week, as 12 young Australian musicians vie for a spot in the grand final at the Sydney Opera House next month. All of the recitals will be on ABC Listen and on the ABC Classic website, where you can watch every note. Ross Edwards now, his clarinet concerto with Arvo Vollmer and the Melbourne Symphony, soloist David Thomas.

Ross Edwards' Clarinet Concerto with the Melbourne Symphony, conducted by Arvo Vollmer. The soloist was David Thomas. I'm Joel Carnegie, leaving you with Peter Gregson here on cello and piano with Studio Ensemble. This is Peter Gregson's Sense, and I'll catch you again at the ABC Young Performers Awards tomorrow at 8.

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1: Peaceful Piano with Taj al-Deeb.
2: Merhaba. We begin with Haydn, the architect of the classical style, with this adagio that's so intimate and clear. There's no dramas, just a very gentle unfolding of melody and harmony that was written in the 1770s. Einar Viarden plays the beautifully transparent phrasing here.

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1: From that classical clarity and balance that Haydn offers us to some romantic introspection now with Clara Schumann's I Stood in Dark Dreams. That was originally for voice and piano, but here you got the clarinet that becomes the voice. So it's both breathy, human. You can almost hear the clarinet speaking. The text is describing a dream of a beloved followed by the very pain of waking.

James Baillieu on piano with Julian Bliss on clarinet with Clara Schumann's I Stood in Dark Dreams. To Clementi next, with a piece that almost every piano student meets, but here it's allowed to be a bit more than homework. The Andante that's so simple, but the simplicity is exactly where the charm sits.

Clemente, Sonatina in C Major, Opus 36, Number 1, with the Andante here, played by Lang Lang on piano. Moving to the late Romantic era, 1907, with Amy Beach turning pieces and whatever's around her into her own voice. This is one of her greatest works, the Piano Quintet in F Sharp Minor, Opus 67. And you're hearing the second movement, the Adagio Espressivo, that's full of that longing and arcing lines, and you'll hear it in the harmony in between. Ambash Chamber Ensemble playing.

The Lullaby by Chopin in D flat major with Imogen Cooper on piano. From 19th century Europe to contemporary Australia and Lachlan Skipworth.

This is how it is to fly in music with the piano quartet number 2 by Lachlan Skipworth. Tej Eldeep here with you for your peaceful piano hour, traveling together to Estonia next with the Estonian voice Eino Tamberg, a key figure in the 20th century Estonian music, with an aria for clarinet and piano. Jakob Teipo on piano with Martin Altrov on clarinet.

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1: You know what's one contemplative colour? Blue. This is blue silence.

The melancholy without the despair. And this blue silence by Lena Katz-Chernin with Tamara Anichitslovska playing the piano. We turn back to the Baroque, but through a modern lens, hearing Academy of St. Martin's in the Field with Tianqi Du on piano playing the second movement from the keyboard concerto number 4 by Bach.

I hope you've been having a calm night, like the title of the piece you heard, Nuit Calme, from Impressions by Bosmans, with Julian Rehm on piano and Rafaela Gromes on cello. Time to go inside the piano before midnight.

0: You know, Scott Joplin is usually known for ragtime, but here there was this rare, slow habanera-tinged piece that you heard called Solace from The Sting with Jean-Marc Louis Sada on piano. From Etage, yalla, Sweet Free Dreams.
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3: Very good evening to you. My name is Jeremy Clearman, and I'll be with you for Night Music right through until 4 a.m. A little later on, we have a massive Brahms piano concerto, if that's your thing. We also have a symphony by Alfred Hill, the Australian, celebrating the joy of life. But to start the program tonight, two Davids, both born in Ballarat in Victoria. I'm talking about David Hobson, the tenor, and David Hirschfelder, the composer, famous for his score to Shine, as well as this score, which is to the movie Elizabeth. It was nominated for an Oscar award and won several other awards. David is the tenor soloist, David Hobson that is, and he's with the Australian Boys Choir. It's called Night of the Long Knives.

The voices of the Australian Boys Choir and David Hobson, conducted by John Dingle, for the original motion picture soundtrack for the movie Elizabeth, written by David Hirschfelder. That was Night of the Long Knives on ABC Classic Night Music with Jeremy Kleeman tonight. And we continue with some more voices now, this time the Murrumbilla voices, kids from all over New South Wales. And this is Kevin Barker's Salt Spirits.

I love the slightly eerie end to that piece, Salt Spirits by Kevin Barker, the Murrumbilla Voices and Studio Strings with Christina Leonard on the saxophone, the sister of the conductor, Michelle Leonard, on ABC Classic Night Music. We continue now with a piece very appropriate for night music. It's Peter Sculthorpe's Night Song.

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0: Jeremy Kleeman with you, and I hope you've enjoyed the start to the program. Vocal themed, I would say. We had two pieces for voices and then a piece called Night Song. Well, we're going to change tack now and we're going to go back to the 1680s, the Baroque era. And Genesis Baroque will be playing Arcangelo Corelli's Concerto Grosso in C major.

Concerto Grosso in C major. Arcangelo Corelli was the composer. Genesis Baroque played it for us on ABC Classic Night Music. And from Concerto Grosso to Saxophone Concerto, and from the Baroque era to the modern era. This piece by James McMillan. We're going to hear the second movement. Amy Dixon is the saxophone soloist. Nicholas Carter is the conductor. The wonderful conductor making waves in the opera industry in Germany and all over the world, in fact. And he's conducting the Adelaide Symphony Orchestra.

The wonderful Amy Dixon on the saxophone. She was the first saxophonist to win the ABC Young Performers Awards. And in 2013, was the first named Breakthrough Artist of the Year at the Classic Brits. She was playing with the Adelaide Symphony Orchestra, conducted by Nicholas Carter, James McMillan's Saxophone Concerto, the Gaelic Psalm Movement. Now, the Muses Trio with some Sally Greenaway.

0: Le Parc Monceau by Sally Greenaway, performed by the Muses Trio.
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0: My name is Jeremy Cleveland, and it's great to be with you for Night Music. We started the program with several pieces for voice, and here is another one, Sure on This Shining Night. You may know it for its version by the American composer, who is slipping my mind right now, I'll come back to you on that, but Morten Lauridsen is the composer who has written this version, and it's being performed by Canticum Chamber Choir.

Morten Lauritsen's beautiful setting of Shore on This Shining Night, the Canticum Chamber Choir singing with Emily Cox conducting. And it was the American composer Samuel Barber that has the other famous setting of this poem, who I was trying to remember before. Another American composer, to segue, Philip Glass, we're going to be hearing now. Sally Whitwell on the piano with Glass's Etudes for Solo Piano, number 20.

0: Sally Whitwell with Philip Glass's Etudes for Solo Piano No. 20.
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0: Jeremy Kleeman with you, and I hope you are having a relaxing night. If you're staying up for a while, perhaps it's time to boil the water for a cup of tea. And while you do, we're going to hear a piece called Play on the Water. It's the second string quartet by Anne Boyd, played here by the Spring Quartet.

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0: Jeremy Clemen with you. And it's time for Alfred Heil's Symphony No. 2, Joy of Life. Alfred Heil was a major figure in Australian music. He studied in Leipzig and he played second violin in the Gewandhausorchester under Brahms, Grieg and Tchaikovsky.

Aikovsky. How about that? He also helped found the New South Wales State Conservatorium and wrote over 500 works, including 13 symphonies, of which we're going to hear one today. This actually has vocal soloists, which is not the norm for symphonies. We're going to be hearing Norma Hunter, mezzo-soprano, Malcolm Potter, tenor, as well as Genty Stevens, the soprano, and Alan McKee, baritone, with the Adelaide Philharmonic Choir, the Adelaide Singers, and the South Australian Symphony Orchestra, conducted by Patrick Thomas, with Alfred Hill's Symphony No. 2, Joy of Life.

0: Alfred Hill's Symphony No. 2, Joy of Life, performed there by the Adelaide Philharmonic Choir, the Adelaide Singers, Norma Hunter, mezzo-soprano, Malcolm Potter, tenor, Jenty Stevens, soprano, Alan McKee, baritone, all with the South Australian Symphony Orchestra, conducted by Patrick Thomas.
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0: Jeremy Clayman with you. And as I promised at the start of the program, we now have a very big piano concerto by Brahms. Or as he joked to Clara Schumann, he said it was a very small piano concerto with a very small and pretty scherzo. Well, actually, it's one of the biggest concertos in the repertoire. Brahms played the solo himself at the premiere in Budapest in 1881. Well, here we're going to be hearing Garrick Ohlsson on the piano with the Melbourne Symphony Orchestra. Tadayuki Otaka is conducting.

0: the Melbourne Symphony Orchestra, Garrick Olsen on the piano, Tadaaki Otaka conducting with Brahms's Piano Concerto No. 2 in B-flat major.
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0: Jeremy Clearman with you. This next piece is fascinating in the way that it's come about. It's called The Binary. It's actually a translation of 8 protest slogans that grew out of the Black Lives Matter protests of 2020 and reflections on First Nations experience in Australia. It was translated into binary code, and each one became a layer of the music. It's by Nardi Simpson, and Scott Davey performs on the piano. The Binary.

0: The Binary by Nardi Simpson, performed by Scott Davey. And if you thought that sounded a little bit like a code, it actually was. It was a translation of 8 protest slogans into binary code. Fascinating.
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0: Jeremy Kleeman with you, and I'm wondering what happens when you take a fantasia and you add a cadenza. Well, apparently that turns it into a concerto, or at least so says Villa-Lobos, who wrote this guitar concerto under such circumstances. It's performed here by the Tasmanian Symphony Orchestra with Slava Gregorian on the guitar.

Slava Gregorian, the guitar soloist with the Tasmanian Symphony Orchestra, conducted by Benjamin Northey, with Ettore Villa-Lobos' Guitar Concerto, the second movement, Andantino e Andante, on ABC Classic Night Music. Now, some Johann Sebastian Bach.

How about that? They were singing along with the Australian Chamber Orchestra with Richard Tognetti, violin and director, Johann Sebastian Bach's The Art of Fugue, Contrapunctus 1-4. And The Art of Fugue was published in May 1751, less than a year after Bach died. And the final fugue actually spells out

0: Henri Tomasi's Variation Grégorienne, Christopher Wrench on the organ, and Yoram Levy on the trumpet.
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0: And we normally hear a lot of Australian music on Night Music, but there hasn't been so much tonight. Well, we're going to set the record straight now with some Ross Edwards. Janelle Carrigan is on the piano for his three Australian waltzes.

Ross Edwards' Three Australian Waltzes, played by Janelle Kerrigan there on the piano, of course, on ABC Classic Night Music. Time for some Beethoven, his string quartet number 10 in E-flat major.

left for Night Music. It's been a pleasure to join you across the evening once again. My name is Jeremy Kleeman, and I hope you are enjoying the program. Novak Manojlovic is our next composer. This is from his album Places People. It's a musical diary of places he's lived and toured and the people he shared them with. This one is A Clear Day with Finn, concerning Sachsenhausen.

an ensemble of Yuki Main, Beth Condon, Freya Shack-Arnett, Jacques Emery, Novak Manojlovic, who was the composer, and James Armstrong, concerning Sachsenhausen, A Clear Day with Finn, on ABC Classic Night Music, where our final piece for the program is some Agustín Barrios, Preludio in C minor.

0: the guitar of Jonathan Paget with Agustin Barrios's Preludio in C minor. I'm Jeremy Clayman. I'll be back in an hour for Dawn Chorus.
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2: Ed, the gang is getting back together. It's That's so wonderful right. to have you back in the classroom.
3: Jen, it is so good to be back. I have missed doing this show. I mean, I love being Russell.
2: You know, I you do a good Russell.
3: Thanks. I didn't go so well on the accent or indeed the hair or the height. But apart from that, just doing his hours on the radio, it was actually a lot of fun.
2: Well,
3: but
2: we're
3: it's
2: all
3: wonderful to be back.
2: Very happy to see you back in the music class classroom.
3: Thank you.
2: I need to correct the record on something. This was a little whoopsie that happened while you were away. You never should have left.
3: What have you done?
2: Well, Lucas Burns, who's host of Bandstand on ABC Classic, was kind enough to come into music class and run a brass class. This is a few weeks ago now.
3: Great.
2: And I kind of steamrolled him into one of the music excerpts. We were looking at the brass section's evolution through time and, you know, Wagner comes along in the middle of the 1800s and invents a whole new instrument, the Wagner tuba. And I was absolutely certain that he employed those instruments right at the very beginning of his Ring cycle in the opening bars of Rheingold. Anyway, he did not. They come in at the start of scene two, and this is what Wagner tubas actually sound like.

0: Simone Young conducting the Hamburg Philharmonic Orchestra and actual Wagner tubas. In my defence, when I played Rheingold with the Sydney Symphony a few years ago, we started the whole performance in the dark. Simone actually had a little light on the end of her baton. It was complete darkness in the concert hall.
1: Yeah.
0: So I couldn't see that it was not, in fact, Wagner tubas. Anyway, thank you to a music class participant for catching that one. And mea culpa, Lucas Burns not responsible for that little whoopsie.
1: Jen, it just simply shows that you are, like the rest of us, human.
0: Human. Oh, so human, Ed. Some days really human, too human.
1: And Wagner has acted as our ear warm-up, so thank you, Wagner tuba players, normally played by horn players. What a beautiful instrument.
0: It is, but notoriously difficult to tune, the Wagner tuba, apparently.
1: Yes. Now, Jen, are you ready for a bit of a romp through symphonies?
0: Yeah, let's romp.
1: All right, let's do it. So a few weeks ago, I can't even remember how many weeks ago now. Was it
0: six,
1: like a month
0: eight,
1: ago?
0: Something okay, like that.
1: There
0: yeah.
1: we go. Anyway, a few weeks ago, you, dear listener, heard a romp through symphonies. From the very beginnings of the idea of a symphony, we arrived after an hour, miraculously, we arrived around Brahms. So this is all to prepare you for the Mahler 1, which we're going to take apart and put back together again without any Wagner tubas. So just to have a little bit of a recap, Jen, are you ready with your button, with your push button pushing finger?
0: Yes, my clicky button is ready to go.
1: Okay, so we're going to start in 1610. Here's Viadana.

0: Not hearing any strings there, Ed.
1: No, you're not. But that is indeed a very early symphony. But there may have been... No, there wouldn't have been any Wagner tubas. But it's a nice sound though, wasn't it?
0: It is.
1: So that's 1610. We're now moving through to sort of 1760, 70-ish. Here's some Sammartini.

0: I mean, he did take it quite a ways because he wrote more than 104 of them, so he does deserve some credit.
1: Yeah, totally. And now we're going to something even more dramatic. It's hard to imagine, some Mozart.

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He had a little ways to go, didn't he? That was number 25. And then, well, here's this guy ready to shake up the establishment.

0: Now talk about an entry. Oh my gosh, he doesn't even enter in the key of the symphony. He comes in on like, what is it, like the dominant of...
1: It's a dominant seventh, yeah. It's wild.
0: So wild. Symphonies are already changing a lot. I mean, we have admittedly had now nearly 200 years. So we're now going, that was a very late 1700s, now to Schubert, very, very early 1800s.
1: I love this symphony. I mean, the unfinished, you sort of wonder what might have been, but it's those two movements are just perfection.
0: Beautiful horns.

0: Never has a string section sounded so terrifying.
1: I know.
0: The march to the scaffold. And the bassoons, that's right. Since when was a bassoon terrifying?
1: Yeah, well, since Berlioz, I'd say.
0: I guess so. It's actually really interesting, isn't it, listening to all those symphonies, like one after another.
1: Very interesting.
0: So hearing how the orchestra is growing and how the phrases are changing and the thickness of the orchestration as well. In part one of the symphony, we arrived here, Brahms.

0: I just noticed, Ed, Brahms Symphony No. 1 in the key of C minor, that's the same key as Beethoven's Fifth Symphony.
1: Yes.
0: And Beethoven was the, I don't know, the straitjacket on Brahms, if you can call him that, in terms of turning out that symphony. So Brahms, you know, 16, 20 odd years it takes him to write that piece. And then he goes and chooses the same key as Beethoven's cataclysmic Fifth Symphony. What is that?
1: It's true. It's interesting, isn't it? And then next week we're going here to Mahler. So let's just hear the first little bit, Jen.

0: Actually, in a couple of weeks, you're going to hear that Mahler, but there's the opening of Mahler's first symphony, the Australian World Orchestra, Zubin Mehta. With, I don't know, there's something about the vibe of that opening, Jen, of the Mahler, that somehow reminds me of the Brahms. I know it's a different key, major, minor, you know, all that stuff. I know the energy is a little bit different, but you have that feeling of suspense, of this total, where on earth are we? You just have no idea in which direction you're going to go with both those pieces. I'm curious, you know, how related they might be, in fact. You know.
1: Well, let's see if we can't find out.
0: Well, let's do that in a couple of weeks' time. But, Jen, where are we going to go now after Mahler?
1: Well, I mean, Mahler is sort of my desert island composer. So is there even...

0: than anything after Marla.
1: I don't know, but let's just unpack that a little bit, or should we wait for 2 weeks?
0: No, no.
1: Is he really? Is he really your Desert Island composer?
0: I've said this often, and I have fellow Marlarites in the music class classroom and listeners to ABC Classic who very much hop on that same bandwagon. But Marla, I find just genius when it comes to orchestration. Mm-hmm. And what he pours into his music, as he said, you know, the symphony must contain the world. It's true. It has the most elementary folk music combined with heightened emotion, combined with sheer terror in a scherzo. Like, it just covers the gamut, I think, of the human experience.
1: Yeah, absolutely. And a very challenging thing to listen to on a desert island.
0: Yeah, well, I suppose I would probably take a portable music device. I probably couldn't fit a whole symphony orchestra, but wouldn't that be a treat to have a symphony orchestra on your desert island with you?
1: Oh, there you go. There's an idea for the Sydney Symphony. So here we are. We're getting to the stage where harmony is really starting to change a lot. Wagner's starting to really, well, he had been a few decades previously, really challenged harmony and what you can expect, how many rules you can break. So we're going now to a symphony which was composed not long after the Mahler. So we're going now to 1906 and a man who himself had absolutely no musical training.
0: Mm.
1: This is composed around the same time as Kafka wrote Metamorphosis. Harmony itself is changing. So you have a sort of sense of Gregor Samsa here in Schoenberg, the first part of his first chamber symphony.

0: It's really something, isn't it?
1: You could say that.
0: Chamber Symphony No. 1 of Arnold Schoenberg, Simon Rattle, conducting the Birmingham Contemporary Music Group. Music that was premiered, what did you say, Ed, in 1906?
1: Well, it was written in 1906.
0: Right.
1: And then it was premiered around that time, but then it was also included in a very famous concert of 1909, was it 1913?
0: 1913, yeah, the Skandal concert, where it was all composers from what we call the Second Viennese School, Schoenberg, Berg, Webern, and so on. And the audience was just bewildered by what they were hearing, so much so that, like at Stravinsky's The Rite of Spring premiere of the ballet, there was a riot. And the concert promoter, I think, slapped someone in the audience.
1: Oh, really?
0: Yeah.
1: Oh, crikey.
0: And then a

0: reviewer said that that slap terrible. Was the most harmonious sound of the evening.
1: Whoa. Well, look, I mean, the thing is with Schoenberg is that because he didn't have any formal training, he just felt like he could break all the rules that had been set to date. But he created his own rules, so he created his own harmony, and instead of working in triads, which we've talked about on Music Class, so if you have a chord, let's say a C major chord, then you have a couple of sort of organizations of thirds in that chord, and it sounds very harmonious. What Schoenberg did at this point in his harmony is that he's organizing his harmony in fourths instead.
0: Mm.
1: So as you turn up through the octaves, that actually becomes less harmonious, for want of a better word. He eventually broke all of that down and created absolute equality. You know, just as communism was rising in Europe, communism was rising in Europe in its own way, in music in its own way, because of the equality of the semitones. So that's what the real gift that Schoenberg left us. But on this particular recording, or particular piece, I was reading about the premiere that happened in London after the First World War, mm-hmm. so not until 1921. And a few musicians who themselves had actually fought in the First World War, particularly the two horn players, Aubrey and Alfred Brain, they were brothers. Aubrey, father of Dennis Brain.
0: Yeah, it's a real dynasty of horn
1: Absolutely.
0: Players in the Brain family, isn't it?
1: Yeah, mm. Tina Brain here in Australia.
0: In Australia, yeah.
1: Sir John Barbirolli, who went on to become such a famous conductor, he was playing cello in this premiere in London.
0: Right.
1: And Leon Goossens was playing as well.
0: Of the Goossens musical dynasty. Yeah.
1: That's right. Yeah, so very, very significant and such a big jump, isn't it? You know, we've just had Brahms, like literally just had Brahms.
0: Just had Brahms. I know. It blows my mind that Brahms, his life and Schoenberg's life overlapped. Brahms didn't quite make it into the 20th century. Died in 1899, I think. But that just is extraordinary to me, that fact. I only learnt it like in the last 12 months and I'm still coming to terms with it.
1: Yes, and Puccini. I mean, I know Puccini isn't taking part in this program, but yeah, Puccini ran the same time as well. It's pretty wild. And this next guy, it's hard to believe that this piece was composed just a year after the Schoenberg. Actually, for you, dear listener, how quickly can you work out who this is?

0: Oh, it's so curious, isn't it? The way it just kind of peters out so delicately when it's been so ferocious. That piece, the second movement of the Second Symphony of Rachmaninoff. Very good. If you pick Rachmaninoff, play there by the Symphonia of London, conducted by John Wilson. Some scary bassoons in the end there again, Jen.
1: Scary bassoons. And actually, having done orchestration with Alistair McKean for a couple of weeks, I found myself really honing in on the bass clarinet right at the end there. I was like, oh, I know that one.
0: Yes. And it's an interesting form as well. So it's a scherzo. So a scherzo literally means a joke in Italian. So often a scherzo has this very fast-paced movement. But this particular scherzo has a curious form. So you've got the first theme, A, the next one, B, you go back to A, you've got a third theme, C, which was a very sort of stressful one in the middle, and then A, B, A again. So it's actually a mirror image of itself.
1: It's like noon or... what are those other words that start and finish the same way?
0: A palindrome.
1: Palindrome, thank you.
0: Glen Elg.
1: Glen Elg, exactly.
0: And there's one about a race car as well. Oh, no, just race car. Race car is a palindrome.
1: Music class is not, but that is what you're listening to.
0: It's not. It's not. And just another thing, another couple of things to discuss about that, Jen. Like, would you say that there's a feeling of Tchaikovsky in the Rachmaninoff?
1: Yes, I think in his use of percussion, the sort of the Glockenspiel sound, the high metallic sound.
0: Yes.
1: And just the momentum of the music.
0: Yes.
1: You know, Tchaikovsky writing his ballets, they're always meant to be moved to dance to. Mm. And I feel like in that Rachmaninoff, you could do the same.
0: Yeah, definitely. There's a link through Tchaikovsky. Rachmaninoff dedicated this to a guy called Taneyev, Sergei Taneyev, I think his name was, and he was a student of Tchaikovsky. And one of the things about Rachmaninoff as well that I think matches with Tchaikovsky is the beauty of the melody. Mm. Although Rachmaninoff's melodies just never seem to
1: end. They go on and on and on and on. Lucky they're good.
0: It's true. It's remarkable. It's like the War and Peace of music.
1: Yeah, it is. And that theme, I see you've got in your lesson plan here, Ed, the use of the Dies Irae, that chant for the dead, which Rachmaninoff used a lot, I think, in his music, as did Berlioz before him in the Symphonie Fantastique. But he really transforms it into something not as, I mean, you called it sort of a ferocious music, but it's not tolling for the dead. Like it's about as playful as a Dies Irae can get, I think.
0: Yeah, it's tolling for life.
1: Yes.
0: Yeah, definitely. You're listening to Music Class here on ABC Classic. My name's Ed LeBrock. I'm here with Genevieve Lang. It's lovely to be back in the class with you, Jen.
1: So good. Thank you for coming back, Ed.
0: It's my pleasure. We've sort of reached a very strong transition point now. We've already had some transitions with Schoenberg, gone back in time a little bit with Rachmaninoff, at least musically. But now we're very much pushing forward to 1920 and Stravinsky.
1: Yeah, and Stravinsky was a composer who I feel really... You know, we talked about The Rite of Spring in term one of Music Class this year, this seminal piece that really, you know, rattled the cage of the establishment in the early parts of last century. Stravinsky wrote a lot of music in memoriam to people. Like he was honouring Rimsky-Korsakov, for instance, was one of his teachers, and he honoured Rimsky-Korsakov. You get the sense with Stravinsky that he really abided by that idea where you've got to know the rules and understand the rules before you can break the rules.
0: Mm. Yeah.
1: And I feel like in honouring people like Rimsky-Korsakov and as with this next piece, Debussy, he's

0: kind of saying, yeah, I recognize you, I see you, I understand what you've done, and I'm going to do things differently.
1: Yes, which he did throughout his career. One of the wonderful things about Stravinsky is that he adapted his forces to what was available at the time.
0: Mm-hmm.
1: So after the First World War, going into the economic chaos of the 1920s and 1930s, he lessened his forces quite a lot.
0: Mm.
1: And in fact, this piece, it's not even quite a symphony. It's called Symphonies of Wind Instruments. So this goes back to the original meaning of sounding together. So here we have 23 players, wind and brass, sounding together. Jen, another curious premiere. Apparently people laughed at the premiere of this piece.
0: Oh, really?
1: Mm. What do you think? Is it funny?

0: So Simon Rattle conducting the Berlin Philharmonic winds in Stravinsky, his Symphonies of Wind Instruments, music that was laughed at its premiere in 1920. I didn't hear anything funny in it, Ed, but I do have a couple of jokes for you.
1: Go on then.
0: What's a penny-pinching brass player's favourite instrument?
1: Ooh, I don't know.
0: A frugal horn. I also have a few jokes about unemployed trombone players, but none of them work.
1: Oh, okay. Yes, I think I might have heard some of them. Poor trombone players. So Stravinsky, I mean, what a remarkable piece of music. If you think about what Percy Grainger was doing around that time as well, wind bands were very, very popular. You know, it was becoming, well, it was a strong social movement, wasn't it?
0: It was very much, yeah, community-based.
1: Yeah, absolutely. And so, you know, a lot of these composers were writing with that in mind, not that you would necessarily hear a community band playing that particular piece, because I think it's pretty challenging.
0: But string players love it.
1: Yes, that's right. They get to have a coffee break.
0: Yeah.
1: One of the things that I love about that piece is its clarity and also its sort of segmenting, that you have that clarion call of the clarinet, and then you move into a different part, and then you come back to the ba ba ba ba da with the clarinet, and it just makes it very, very clear. And you know, the direction of the music is very clearly signposted, which I think
0: very
1: is very clever.
0: So. Yeah, it's not muddy at all.
1: No, it's definitely not. I wonder what Debussy would have thought about it. Very un-Debussy-ish.
0: Very un-Debussy. Yeah, such clear lines.
1: Yes.
0: Yeah. I don't know.
1: Yeah,
0: can't
1: I don't
0: ask
1: know
0: him,
1: either.
0: Sadly.
1: Yeah, we would love to hear from you, dear listener, what you thought about that, Stravinsky. It's a short piece. You know, you just heard the whole of it, just over 9 minutes. And wow, what a powerful 9 minutes. Here on Music Class, we're looking through symphonies, and we're going now to 1932 and the result of a broken foot. Here's Florence Price.

0: Ed, you've got to tell the story about the broken foot. How does Florence Price relate to that and
1: that
0: symphony?
1: Yes, so there's the first symphony of Florence Price, played by the Fort Smith Symphony with John Jeter. Florence Price had a broken foot, and she composed that whilst she was recovering at home.
0: Oh,
1: it won a competition, came to the attention of the Chicago Symphony, and as you can hear, using that, you know, really powerful pentatonic kind of sound, or the pentatonic melodies of African-American music.
0: Which infuses so much of Florence Price's music.
1: Absolutely, it does. So there we are in 1932, Florence Price's music. And meanwhile, just escaped from Germany, where the Nazis have just taken power in 1933, here is Kurt Weill. So Kurt Weill is the son of a cantor, the creator of really essentially the sort of precursors of the big Broadway sound.
0: Mm.
1: You know, if you think about Threepenny Opera and Matt the Knife, this particular piece was premiered in Amsterdam under Bruno Walter, who'd also just fled Nazi Germany. And this was Kurt Weill's final orchestral work because he was just so kind of mauled by the press with this piece, which is shocking. Because, I don't know, it's actually one of my favourite symphonies. Have you heard this Kurt Weill before?
0: No, yeah. This is going to be really interesting.
1: Yeah, so here we go. We're going to hear the whole thing, the first, or at least the whole of the first movement. Kurt Weill, his Symphony No. 2. Now, for you, dear listener, it's tricky to spot, and frankly, I'm not sure I've succeeded, but it is in sonata form. Let's try it together.

0: Wow.
1: Wow, indeed. I think that might have been a coda at the end, maybe.
0: A little tail on the piece.
1: Absolutely. Isn't it amazing, that piece?
0: It's very interesting. It's such a fusion of sort of full symphonic form with strong themes of kind of cabaret style. And I think that's what the 3/4 meter sort of gives it, this nightmarish waltz-like feeling. But he employs the orchestra very much in the way, you know, any of your garden variety symphonists would. The strings are doing so much of the heavy lifting, the brass sort of heralding moments, and the wind's providing colour and movement and momentum within the texture.
1: Yeah, and those gorgeous tunes as well, the clarinet and the oboe in the middle there with that second subject. Oh, just fantastic playing. The Concerthaus Orchestra of Berlin, conducted by Johanna Malwitz, Kurzweil, his second symphony. And that was it. He was destroyed by the critics with his orchestral work, and he never wrote another orchestral piece, which is terrible. And such great advice to never read your
0: reviews.
1: Yes. Just plow ahead.
0: So we've only gotten as far as 1933 with that piece, and lots of symphonies written between then and now. We've run out of time in music class, but we can name check a few of them. More Shostakovich symphonies in Australia, Ross Edwards. I think Carl Vine's written symphonies.
1: Yes. Paul Dean.
0: Paul Dean. Justin Williams, a very exciting new voice in composition.
1: Yes.
0: And Goodbye Delina, no longer in Australia, Sophia Goodbye Delina, who we haven't had time for today.
1: Yeah, there's a lot of symphonies. So it really is just the briefest of overviews and just kind of looking at different sort of pockets of symphonies, I guess. But Jen, I thought as a kind of curiosity. Mm-hmm. Can we dive back now to 1610?
0: Oh, this is going to feel weird. Oh. I can't see straight, Ed.
1: It's pretty wild, isn't it? But it's actually interesting that a lot of those instruments, I mean, admittedly, the old version of them, but a lot of those instruments, you know, still used to this day.
0: Yeah.
1: And definitely used in Kurzweil's music and in the Stravinsky Symphonies of Wind Instruments. Yeah.
0: That was really fun. Next week's going to be fun too. We've got a Love It or Leave It. What are we loving or leaving? You'll have to tune in to find out.
1: Yes, yes, you will.
0: Ed. It's time for you to do the honours at the end of class in the style of Kurzweil, please.
1: Oh, class dismissed, class dismissed, class dismissed.
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4: A very good morning to you. My name is Jeremy Kleeman, and welcome to Dawn Chorus, where we'll be off to Indonesia this morning for a gentle chorus of birds and a distant river to wake you up in serenity. Why not serenity? As well as the music of Alena Katz-Tschernen, Mozart, and Hildegard von Bingen to start.

0: Good morning, Brianna Shepherd with ABC Radio News. The Coalition will today unveil its long-awaited migration policy for if it wins government. Here's political reporter Lexi Junawick.
1: Under the Coalition's policy, the ABC understands net overseas migration will be reduced to 100,000 in the first year, then tied to the pace of home building, so around 170,000. That's drastically below the government's plan to lower net overseas migration from around 290,000 to 245,000 by June next year, then 225,000 by next financial year. Minor party One Nation's policy is to slash immigration by 750,000 places over 3 years to create what it's calling net negative migration. Shadow Cabinet is due to meet at 9:30 this morning before an expected announcement around 11 a.m.
0: Assistant Minister for Technology Andrew Charlton says Australians will get answers from big tech during today's parliamentary inquiry into AI. Last month, it was revealed an autonomous agent from OpenAI gained unauthorised access to a Medicare statistics website. Today, a senior representative from OpenAI will represent the company at the first day of the inquiry's public hearings in Sydney. Mr Charlton says the government isn't afraid to stand up to big tech.
2: Big tech has some big questions to answer, and today Australians will get some of those answers. That select committee was established by the government in order to provide answers to Australians on some of the big questions in artificial intelligence.
0: 14 world leaders will travel to Tuvalu today to see how climate change is threatening the existence of small island communities as part of this week's pre-COP meeting. Here's climate reporter Romy Stevens in Fiji.
3: One of the world's least visited countries will receive global attention today as it hosts high-level climate talks. The turnout of global leaders has been slightly smaller than expected, with the Prime Minister of Mauritius and President of Timor-Leste the only non-Pacific heads of state attending. Tuvalu is on the front line of climate change, with rising seas, coastal erosion and extreme weather already forcing people to leave the nation. Australia's spearheaded the push for pre-COP to be held in the Pacific as part of broader efforts to strengthen regional relationships.
0: Staying with overseas news, and Israel's Prime Minister has been heckled during a speech marking the beginning of national commemorations for the third anniversary of the October 7 attacks. Here's Middle East correspondent Matthew Doran.

0: Benjamin Netanyahu was speaking at a state memorial for the victims of Hamas's surprise deadly raids when a man in the audience took to his feet and shouted he was a disgrace. Israeli media has reported him as being Yaakov Godot, whose son Tom was mistakenly shot by Israeli forces when they searched his house near the Gaza border on October 8. Mr. Godot said Mr. Netanyahu had failed to keep Israel safe and protect the around 1,200 people killed on that day before he was escorted away. Community-led commemorations will be held later this week on the third anniversary of the attacks.
1: A dozen bomber aircraft are returning to the US after they were quickly withdrawn from an English airbase at the centre of concerns over a possible threat from Iran. Here's North America correspondent Cayman Gock.
2: Some of the B-1 bombers have returned to their home stations in the United States after they were swiftly withdrawn from the United Kingdom's RAF Fairford base. US President Donald Trump confirmed there was a security threat.
3: I mean, they didn't fly out by accident.
2: It comes only days after British police arrested and later released a group of men over a suspected terror plot at the base northwest of London. British Prime Minister Andy Burnham said there were strong indications Iran played a role in that incident, but Iran has denied involvement. Iran has previously threatened any base the US uses to attack the country is a legitimate target. Cayman Gock, ABC News, Washington.
1: And in sport, Mary Fowler has withdrawn from the Matildas squad ahead of soccer friendlies against Germany and Haiti. The Manchester City forward will not take part in this month's international matches due to personal reasons and will be replaced by midfielder Leah Davidson. Davidson has made four appearances for the national side since making her debut in 2024. The two fixtures continue Australia's preparations for next year's Women's World Cup in Brazil. And WA's weather, some afternoon and evening showers and possible gusty thunderstorms over the southern Gascoyne, southwest Goldfields, northern and eastern parts of the Southwest Land Division. In Perth, sunny, heading for a top of 27 today. Right now in town, it's 10 degrees. ABC News.
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7: And a very, very good morning to you. I slept through my alarm this morning. Totally slept through it. Woke up at 5:36, can you believe? And I raced to be here. But, tell you what, got my heart rate up a little bit. So if you're having a morning like I am, and let's just relax into some music together. It's going to be okay. It's going to be all right.

Anna de la Vega, an Australian flautist, with Trondheim soloist there, Carl Stamitz, his flute concerto in D. I think we were talking yesterday about Carl Stamitz and how he wrote one great concerto for every instrument. There he was with his flute rendition, the second movement, the Adagio played by Anna de la Vega. Just about to go 12 minutes past six on your Tuesday morning. It's the 6th of October. A very happy happy Tuesday. Graham in Campbell, you say happy Tuesday. You're up bright and early. You always are up bright and early. That's the beauty of this time of day on the radio, isn't it? We do it together, the early hours. Speaking of early music club in just a moment, and I have a beautiful, beautiful piece called Vera Caro Christi Ave. Ooh, for you to enjoy. Brahms for you now, the good old romantic he was.

It pairs very, very well with the first cup of tea of the morning. Brahms from his intermezzo set. He's opus 117. That's the first. Helene Grimaud at the piano. 17 minutes past six on ABC Classic Breakfast. Coming up, early, early music club. That's right around the corner in, let's say, 4.5 minutes' time. In that 4.5 minutes, we're swimming around in the sound of Louise Adolphe Le Beau here on ABC Classic.

That's pianist Katia Tamberji playing with the Kammer Symphony Berlin and the music of Louise Adolphe Lebeau. I hope, fingers crossed, a piano concerto that's going to be performed so much more often in concert programs. Her piano concerto in D minor, the second movement here on ABC Classic. About a year and 2 or 3 months ago, an idea was born.

You're on Breakfast. And you know how ideas are born. Sometimes they're slow and they develop slowly. And that's what happened with Early Early Music Club. I remember playing a piece, would have been from the 1300s, I think, on the show. And I thought to myself, that sounds so nice at this time of the morning, doesn't it? And then a couple of days later, another early piece. And I thought, oh, it's just really nice to listen to music at this time of the morning. That's from these very early years. And then in a tiny little meeting room at the ABC with a whiteboard and a blue marker, two earlies appeared on the whiteboard, and that was the birth story of Early Early Music Club. And what we do is we celebrate at around this time, at around 20 past six. I know it's 23 past six now, but at around 20 past six every morning, excuse me, we celebrate music from the medieval and Renaissance years. Just a single piece. And it's become a really lovely club with a lot of members. So welcome to Early Early Music Club. This one is called Ver Caro Christi Ave, which translates to Hail, True Flesh of Christ. And this is from the late 1400s in Spain. The composer is Francisco de Peñalosa, and he was touring with the court of Aragon at the time as they petitioned lords and garnered support for the newly unified court of Aragon and Castile. Very interesting political time.

Spanish music from the late 1400s, Vera Caro Christi Ave. I'm listening to the music of Francisco de Peñalosa. It's all about the true flesh of Christ. Hail the true flesh of Christ, as it's called. That is Early Early Music Club this morning. It happens at around this time every single day, at about 20 past six, the bell goes. Join the coolest club on radio. In fact, the coolest club, full stop.

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always find it so fascinating that a tiny bit of rubber that you put on top of a bridge on a string instrument can change the sound completely, and that's called a mute. They're, I reckon, no bigger than a large thumbnail, these mutes, and they just sit on the strings, and then when you want to use them, you just push them down over the bridge and it mutes all of the strings. It's such good technology. I mean, it's technology. Even though it's a tiny little piece of rubber and it provides that really dulled sound on string instruments. Tchaikovsky loved to use a mute. That is his string quartet number one, the second movement played by the Kuss Quartet here on ABC Classic. Sebastian George, this is his quintet in F.

His name is Sebastian George. He was a 17th century German composer and conductor. He worked in the court of Catherine the Great. And you know what he did on the side? Well, not up, it's probably his main occupation, actually. He ran a little shop. And in the shop, he had all of these musical delights. He had instruments, you could buy a manuscript, and you could also buy wine. So I think it was a one-stop shop for musicians. Just like, hello, my name's Sebastian George. I write music, I sell music and wine. Not to be confused with George Sebastian, who's a Hungarian composer and conductor about 200 years later. That gets quite confusing sometimes. 18 minutes to 7. You're listening to ABC Classic. Megan Burslem with you. To France, Saint-Saëns. This is his Morceau de Concert, a small concert piece. You're about to hear the National Orchestra of Paris with Nicanor Zabaleta playing the harp.

Nicanor Zabaleta playing the harp. And Nicanor is your icon tonight at 7 o'clock right here on ABC Classic. If you're a harpist, a harp fan, and the National Orchestra of Paris performing. Saint-Saëns, I should tell you what, performing what? Saint-Saëns' Morceau de Concert, that is the second movement of his Opus 154. Just sometimes forget to do my job, you know, 13 minutes to 7. Daylight saving, a tough time for working people, as you say, Heather, on the text line 0437 236 777. I know it's a difficult time for people in some states who adjust to 1 hour less sleep. But it's nice to have the light at the end of the day, isn't it? Coming up, I've got music by Australian composer Kim Dillon called Vanishing Act. That's on the other side of this very dramatic moment from Handel. I don't know what was going on when he wrote this, but he was purging some serious frowns, I think.

The fourth movement of the keyboard suite in D minor by Handel. The title doesn't really do much, does it? You might think, oh yeah, but when you hear it, dum, dum, da, dum, dum, it's an iconic opening. The English Chamber Orchestra performing. 10 minutes to 7, just about to go 9 minutes to 7 actually, if you like accuracy. This is the music of Kim Dillon, who's an Australian pianist. Now, Kim Dillon on Instagram lately has been doing amazing work, sitting at the piano and breaking down things like the Simpsons chords and stuff like that. It's really awesome to get involved with. This is the music that Kim writes. It's called Vanishing Act.

Australian music by Kim Dillon, K-Y-M-D-I-L-L-O-N, Kim Dillon. Definitely one to follow if you're on Instagram. It's called Vanishing Act. Kim herself there at the piano. It's 5 minutes to seven. No, it's not. I take it back. It's 4 minutes to seven. Sorry about that. More Australian music for you. This is by Peter Sculthorpe. It's from his Little Suite, his collection of beautiful pieces, but it's really the third movement that has become very well known and loved. His Left Bank Waltz, played here by the Tasmanian Symphony Orchestra.

0: the Tasmanian Symphony Orchestra. They'd have smiles on their faces, wouldn't they, knowing they're playing music by a Tasmanian. Peter Sculthorpe, his Left Bank Waltz from his Little Suite. David Porcelain conducting. You tune into ABC Classic this morning. We're just about to approach news time. 10 minutes of news, then back with you. I have the Grimthorpe Colliery Band. If you've ever seen the film Brassed Off, or if you've ever seen Grimthorpe Colliery Band in person, I'd love to hear from you. What a band. You'll hear them after the news.
1: I love a flame-burned flan.
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0: In this bulletin, OpenAI set to be grilled after Medicare breach, an Australian army soldier dies in a training exercise, and Spain's PM calls a snap poll amid housing affordability protests. Good morning, Brianna Shepherd with ABC News. A senior representative from tech giant OpenAI will today front a parliamentary inquiry 2 weeks after it was revealed autonomous agents from the company hacked a Medicare website. Here's political reporter Jack Mackay.
1: OpenAI's chief strategy officer, Jason Kwon, is expected to represent the company at today's hearing. The parliamentary inquiry has been set up to probe both the risks and benefits artificial intelligence can bring to Australia. Labor MP Joe Briskey, who's chairing the inquiry, says the committee will ask OpenAI about the Medicare website breach.
2: It's about how do we make sure that doesn't happen again? What needs to change?
1: OpenAI last week apologised for the incident in which rogue AI agents accessed public and non-public data on a Medicare statistics portal.
0: The Department of Defence has announced an Australian soldier died yesterday during a training exercise at Mount Bundy in the Northern Territory. Nicole Asher has more from Canberra.
3: What we know is that one Australian Army soldier has died and five others have been injured in this incident in the Northern Territory. This happened yesterday. We're just getting news this morning of this incident. We're told that it happened at the Mount Bundy training area, and which is about 50 or 60 kilometres southeast of Darwin, bordering the Kakadu National Park in the Northern Territory. And it's used by the Australian Army and allies for live fire training and exercise. Now, in a statement, the Defence Force has said that the next of kin of this officer have been notified.
0: National and international delegates are arriving in Perth CBD for the next instalment of the country's largest defence expo, Land Forces. Here's state political reporter Courtney Withers.
4: The huge three-day Defence Expo gets underway this morning, featuring almost 1,000 exhibiting organisations. The event, marketed as an opportunity to discover the latest cutting-edge land defence technologies, will include speeches, networking sessions and an expo floor lined with tech. WA police have been granted extra powers to prevent any repeat of the violence outside the same event in Melbourne 2 years ago. Police will be able to stop and search, confiscate items, request ID and exclude and evict people from the security area outside the Perth Convention and Exhibition Centre. A planned protest is expected to commence early this evening.
0: Shadow Assistant Minister Dave Sharma says the Coalition's migration policy will include a focus on skilled migrants. The ABC understands the Coalition is expected to announce it intends to cut net overseas migration to 100,000 in the first year if it was to win the election. That's below the federal government's target of 245,000 by June next year. Senator Sharma says Australia's migration policy needs to work in the interests of the nation.
5: We think net overseas migration should be lower, that it needs to be tied to the number of housing approvals and housing completions, that it needs to be working in Australia's national interests, and then we need to focus on the skills that are most important to our economy to get inflation down. Those principles will all be reflected in whatever we have to announce later today.
0: A Wheatbelt Shire says it's worried proposed changes to the Working Holiday Maker program will disproportionately affect regional WA. Last month, the federal government revealed a ballot system would be introduced to limit the number of backpackers staying in Australia beyond 1 year. Second-year stays will be capped at 45,000 places and third-year visas will be restricted to just 5,000. Victoria Plains Shire President Pauline Bantock says the change means backpackers beginning their holiday in Sydney and Melbourne won't make it to the WA farms desperate for workers.
6: Those extra visa years often give them that time and the incentive to travel west and work in our regional communities, make their way over here if they're starting on the East Coast.
0: Mines Minister Daniel Pastorelli says he can't provide a timeline on when a decision will be reached on the future of a hotly debated fracking project in the Kimberley. The Valhalla project, backed by Texas-based company Black Mountain Energy, would involve the fracking of six initial wells in the Fitzroy River catchment. The project received conditional environmental approval before an appeals process was launched with the Office of the Appeals Convener. Mr. Pastorelli says the process needs to unfold organically.
7: With this particular project, it has gone through a very rigorous, independent Environmental Protection Authority approvals process. It has been approved with conditions. However, now it's going through the appeals process. So I'll let that run its course.
0: Beaches in the town of Cambridge remain closed due to high levels of E. coli bacteria. The closure comes a week after a 13-metre whale carcass washed up at City Beach, water samples revealing high levels of E. coli at three sites. The Department of Health has advised the results indicate recent contamination likely linked to the whale carcass. The town of Cambridge says the affected area has been cleaned and remediated, with further sampling conducted. A spokesperson says while the closure is in place, people should not enter the water at any beach within the town's boundaries. To overseas news now, and Spain's Prime Minister has taken a high-stakes gamble calling a snap poll as the country roils in protest over house and rental prices. Europe correspondent Catherine Diss reports.
8: After an 87-year-old woman was evicted from her Madrid home of seven decades by an investment firm, tent cities sprung up across the capital, Barcelona and Seville. Tens of thousands took to the streets demanding affordable housing. Prime Minister Pedro Sanchez took a series of emergency housing measures to Parliament last week, but his minority government was blocked. He's hoping the fear of a right-wing coalition government will cement his power, but with Conservative parties leading in the polls, his strategy could backfire. Catherine Diss, ABC News.
0: A bereaved father has accused Israel's Prime Minister of failing to keep his country safe and allowing Hamas to launch its deadly October 7 attacks almost 3 years ago. Middle East correspondent Matthew Doran reports.
9: Benjamin Netanyahu was speaking at one of the state memorials for the victims of Hamas's deadly attacks, saying he felt the nation's pain when the father of one of the men killed during the raids interrupted his speech. Israeli media is reporting the man is Yaakov Godot, the father of Tom Godot, who was mistakenly killed by Israeli soldiers after they stormed his house, which had been seized by Hamas fighters, and shot him. The IDF reportedly didn't tell his family its forces killed him until 2025. Mr. Godot yelled at the Prime Minister that he'd failed to protect the 1,200 killed during Hamas's raids, and he was a disgrace.
0: The British government has insisted an airbase in southwest England is safe after the United States withdrew a dozen bomber aircraft from it. North America correspondent Cayman Gock reports.
10: The Pentagon confirmed it removed all its B-1 bombers from RAF Fairford Base to return to their home stations in America. US media reported that a new threat about an Iran-backed plot at the airbase is what prompted the swift withdrawal of aircraft. A week ago, British police arrested a group of men in connection with a suspected attack on the base. The men were later released on bail. The US and UK believe Iran was behind an attempted attack. Iran has denied its involvement, but earlier in the year said any base used for aggression against Iranian territory is a legitimate target.
0: And the US says it's closely monitoring the case of an employee at a Russian plague lab in Siberia who died in undisclosed circumstances. The victim was in her 20s and worked at an anti-plague

0: Research Institute in Irkutsk. Dozens have since been quarantined. Her death has sparked public health fears, but the WHO says the risk to the general population appears to be low. And now with sport, here's Fraser Fyfe.
1: The AFL trade period is entering its second day, with a number of big names having already found new clubs for 2027. Three trades were officially completed on day one. Essendon's Zach Merritt has found his way to Hawthorn. Scott Pendlebury to Gold Coast has been confirmed, while Jesse Hogan is now a Magpie, having secured a trade from GWS. Other notable names, including the Suns' Ben King, Saints' ruck Rowan Marshall and Port Adelaide's Zach Butters, continue to be a part of ongoing discussions. Novak Djokovic is through to the final of tennis's China Open after Daniil Medvedev was disqualified from their match in Beijing. The six-time champion Djokovic was serving for the match when a ball that came off Medvedev's racket ended up hitting a spectator. Djokovic will face Australian world number 9 Alex de Minaur in the final. And the all-time leading goal scorer of North America's National Hockey League, Alex Ovechkin, says he will retire at the end of the season. The 41-year-old Russian sits 10th all-time for career points at the start of what is his 22nd and final season with the Washington Capitals.
0: Perth's weather, sunny today, heading for a top of 27 degrees. Right now in town, it's 14 degrees. ABC News.
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4: Written by Nicholas Buck, that theme music. We've had it now for a couple of months on ABC Classic, written especially for our 50th year this year. Happy birthday, ABC Classic. It's a good sound, though, isn't it? It makes you feel like anything is possible. I tell you what else is a good sound. Miriam Hyde, she called this piece her happy occasion overture. So if you're having a birthday, if you're celebrating an anniversary, if there's something that you're giving the big thumbs up to, this music's for you.

Australian composer Miriam Hyde, her Happy Occasion Overture. Lucy, it's your birthday today. You've written in. There you go, some Happy Occasion music for you. The West Australian Symphony Orchestra, Richard Mills, conducting here on ABC Classic. It's 7:15. Coming up, I have the Grimethorpe Colliery Band, stay with me here, playing the Flower Duet from Lakmé. Which is usually two voices, right? And you might think, can a brass band pull that off? Well, that's over to you. It's coming up in just a minute. If you're running late, this may help or hinder the music of J.S. Bach.

I think it's pretty safe to say that Glenn Gould was the J.S. Bach player of the 20th century. His recordings have become absolutely iconic. And it would be Víkingur Ólason, who is the Bach artist of the 21st century. His Bach recordings are just the next level. There he is, Víkingur Ólason, playing the Prelude and Fugue in C minor by J.S. Bach this morning from his album called Bach, aptly titled 19 Minutes Past 7. That version of the Flower Duet by the Grimethorpe Colliery Band coming up for you in 2.5 minutes here on ABC Classic.

Laura Netzel's music, it's a great little piece, isn't it? That's her suite for violin and string orchestra. The second movement, a humoresque. Marlon Broman there playing the violin with the Musica Vitae Chamber Orchestra on ABC Classic Breakfast, 22 past seven. Now, we've all got different taste in music. I think that's very fair to say. One of my absolute pet peeves, I did consider not telling you this. I thought, oh, should I? One of my absolute pet peeves is opera hits, but instrumental versions. So instruments covering these big opera hits. I always feel that they have to be an absolute corker of a rendition in order for it to kind of hit and to feel satisfying in some way when you remove the human voice from it. Which leads me to this next piece. On paper, I thought, oh no, the Flower Duet played by the Grimethorpe Colliery Band. But oh my gosh. This is a version. Do you love it? Let me know. 0437 236 777, the Grimethorpe Colliery Band. I think, in my opinion, they can do no wrong, but it's over to you.

0: Exactly as I predicted. It has garnered many, many responses on the text line. It's Layered Leaves, the flower duet played by the Grimethorpe Colliery Band. As I was saying, I do have a particular feeling about operatic hits being played by instruments without the voice. However, that version, that arrangement, is just, it's so full of love. Karen in Inverloch, you say the work perhaps is awesome due to the intimate nature of how sound is produced on a brass instrument. It's so close to the human voice. Carol in Albury, you say what an amazing sound. They have given that piece new depth. On the flip side, a lot of you saying, you can never beat the original. So there you have it. Opera hits covered by instruments, yes or no, but we won't go there. We won't open that can of worms here on ABC Classic. I just love that vibrato, though, from the Grimethorpe Colliery Band. They are an absolute treasure in the musical world, aren't they? 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

The sound of Ravel, his piano trio in A minor. That's the second movement, the Seraphim Trio performing. Just about to go 27 to 8. You're listening to ABC Classic. Now, I have a piece that you're absolutely going to recognise, even if you're not a classical music enthusiast. It goes a little something like this. Da-dum-bum-bum-bum. But you know it, the Blue Danube Waltz. It was written about 50 years earlier than the piece you just heard by Strauss. But here is some trivia. It originally had lyrics. I did not know this. Did you know that the Blue Danube had lyrics? It was first performed at a concert of the Vienna Men's Choral Association, and they were lyrics that were written by a man who sang as part of the chorus. He was a poet, and he wrote lyrics for it. It went something like this. They were kind of satirical, I think. Viennese, be happy, he wrote. Oho, but why? Well, just look around. But tell me, why? Not exactly award-winning lyrics, so Strauss did remove them a little later. That would have hurt. And that full fleshed-out orchestral version is the version that we know and love today. Here it is, The Blue Danube by Johann Strauss II.

0: It's a recording to end all recordings. The Vienna Philharmonic Orchestra really doing what they do best, playing a waltz by Johann Strauss II on the beautiful Blue Danube. We all associate that piece with different things as well. For me, I associate it with Come On Couple number 100 from Strictly Ballroom. It's used so well at the start of that film. These are the words that always come to my mind, but it's different for all of us no matter how we've experienced it, but it is an iconic piece, isn't it? ABC Classic, it's 16 minutes to 8. And guess what's happening across the whole week? You're hearing the Young Performers Awards semi-final recitals.
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0: That's right. You'll hear Dylan Chan. He is the youngest of our ABC Young Performers Awards semi-finalists. He is 13 years old, which means he's off to school today at Camberwell Grammar.

Now, Dylan has played along some pianists who you may have heard of, including Lung Lung and Martha Argerich. At just 13 years old, his program that he put together for his recital was so thoughtfully executed. I'm really excited for you to hear his full recital today at 1 o'clock. But here's just a little moment from his performance.

I remember being at Dylan Chen's ABC Young Performers Awards semi-final recital and looking sideways at the person next to me thinking, wow, he's 13 years old. He's our youngest semi-final recitalist competing in this year's ABC Young Performers Awards. You'll hear his full recital at 1 o'clock today, and I cannot wait for you to sit down and experience it. It was just superb. Like all of the 12 semi-finalists, every single one of them was next level amazing, and you'll hear all of their recitals across the week. So it's every single day here on ABC Classic at 1 p.m. and 8 p.m. or on the weekend at 1 p.m. So honestly, I cannot recommend these semi-final recitals enough, and I know the judges will have a very, very, very difficult time choosing the three finalists who we're announcing about this time next week. Actually, no, sorry, Monday next week here on Breakfast. That was Mozart's Piano Sonata No. 18, the third movement performed by Dylan Chen at the piano.

Madalena Laura Lombardini Sermon is her name. She writes very sprightly, fresh music. Peroshka Vitarios is playing the violin there with the Sivaria Baroque Orchestra and the third movement of the Concerto No. 4 in C major. 5 minutes to eight here on ABC Classic. A question about the ABC Young Performers Awards semi-final concerts, if you can buy tickets. They've already happened. So they happened in August, the semi-final recitals. There were 12 of them in total. They happened in Melbourne and Sydney. But we're playing out the recordings of those recitals across this week for you to listen to. So all of the 12 semi-final recitals at 1 o'clock and 8 o'clock every weekday and at 1 o'clock on the weekend. You can hear all of them or you can catch up anytime on ABC Listen or on our website. But you can buy tickets for the finals, which is happening at the Sydney Opera House on the 3rd of November. Tickets are on sale if you're in Sydney or if you'd like to go to Sydney to watch. I guarantee hearing these 12 semi-final recitals that the three finalists, whoever they are, will be next level extraordinary. That's an absolute guarantee. And if you can't make it to Sydney, don't worry. 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So you can watch it wherever you are around the world or around the country, hosted by myself and my fabulous colleague, Jeremy Fernandez. It will be just phenomenal to see our next generation of classical music superstars take to that stage with the Sydney Symphony Orchestra.